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3: Air News this hour. Hello, I'm Steve Vischer. Federal police say they've made the largest cocaine seizure in Australian history after an investigation which began in Queensland. More from Dusty Fitzpatrick.
4: Investigators say they've seized more than 2.7 tonnes of the drug hidden in shipping containers at Londonderry. The discovery of the cocaine, which has an estimated street value of $816 million, follows an investigation which began in Queensland. Police will allege the drugs initially arrived on a cargo ship which stopped at sea off the Great Barrier Reef. It's understood two small tenders then brought the stash ashore before it was driven down the east coast from Mackay to Sydney. Two men have been charged and are due in court again in August. Dusty Fitzpatrick, Sydney.
3: A key independent politician says she won't be joining a new so-called Communist Party in a bid to take on One Nation and to increase her fundraising capacity. A number of Teals are planning to join forces, arguing the political landscape has changed since they were first elected and perhaps a loose party structure is now required. However, Melbourne-based Federal MP Monique Ryan says that's not a move for her.
5: The governor's passed laws in the last term of parliament, which makes life much easier for the parties and much more difficult, much more challenging for independents and for small parties. But I continue to take them on as an independent in the House. It's what Kooyong has elected me to do. That's what I intend to continue to do.
3: Well, the UK could be set to install its seventh prime minister in a decade. A speculation grows that Labor leader Sir Keir Starmer will resign within days. Pressure has been growing from within the party for him to step down following a decisive by-election victory by rival Andy Burnham. UK political reporter Christopher Hope says polling shows the British PM is deeply unpopular with voters.
6: I think time has run out for Keir Starmer. He can't really connect. For many critics, he's a black and white politician in a technicolour age. He can't really, it seems, find a way of communicating.
3: The grandmother of missing South Australian four-year-old Gus Lamont believes he's been abducted and could still be alive. Lee Harrison has more.
7: Josie Murray, who South Australian police believe is the main suspect in his disappearance, claims they've botched the investigation. The 75-year-old says she's not to blame.
8: It's ludicrous. It just, doesn't make sense. Why would you inflict what's happening to us now? Why would you do that to yourself?
7: Detectives have declared Gus's disappearance a major crime, but are yet to lay any charges or make any arrests. Lee Harrison, Air News.
3: The Australian Bureau of Statistics is reminding people, particularly in regional and rural communities, that applications are now open to work as part of this year's census. More than 16,000 field officers are required across the country, with recruitment now well underway. Roles will start in early July, with the census to be held on Tuesday, 11th of August. Census National Spokesperson Emily Walters says field officers assist with a range of tasks, with local knowledge a critical part of the role.
9: We're looking for people from the local community. These are very rewarding roles, and I really encourage people to get online, go to census.abs.gov.au/jobs, and there they'll be able to find out more about these field officer roles. They're very important.
3: And turning briefly to finance, and the Australian dollar this hour is buying 70 US cents. And oil is trading at $80.59 US per barrel. This is Air News.
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3: Round 16 of the NRL wrapped up yesterday with three games decided. Here's Terry Daniel.
11: The Melbourne Storm are climbing the NRL ladder, posting their third straight win with a 42-20 defeat of the Canberra Raiders in Melbourne. It was a fitting way to mark Cameron Munster's milestone 250th match. In the other games, the New Zealand Warriors dominated the North Queensland Cowboys in Christchurch, winning 38-20. Meanwhile, the Cronulla Sharks went down to the Sydney Roosters, 27-8. Terry Daniel, Airsport.
3: To tennis, and the men's qualifying commences at Wimbledon tonight and includes a number of Australian players. Airsport's Paul Walsh has all the details.
12: 128 hopefuls will take to the courts looking to gain entry into next week's main draw. Amongst those playing for one of the 16 places up for grabs will be six Australians, including Tristan Schoolkate, Dane Sweeney, Alex Bolt, Chris O'Connell, James McCabe and Bernard Tomic. O'Connell comes fresh from his victory at Nottingham last week, while Tomic will be hoping to secure a place in the SW19 main draw for the first time since 2019. Seven Australians have already gained direct entry into the men's draw for Wimbledon 2026, which starts next Monday. Paul Walsh for Air Sport.
3: Turning briefly to the World Cup, and Belgium was down to 10 men for the final 24 minutes of its match against Iran, with the match finishing in a nil-all draw. And in cricket news, Ben Stokes will return for England for the third test against New Zealand after missing the second test due to a nightclub incident. Australian Independent Radio News.
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13: A man and a woman have been charged with wounding after an alleged stabbing outside a Salvation Army store in Hobart. The state government is facing questions over why it paid an Adelaide firm more than $500,000 to recruit TAS TAFE teachers, only to now ask the training provider to find millions in savings. And the Tasmania Jack Jumpers have signed American guard Dakota Mathias. 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
17: Morning frost, partly cloudy across Lonnie today, heading for a top of 13. Shower or two for tomorrow, Tuesday with a high of 13, and partly cloudy for Wednesday with 13.
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0: 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It's the end of the financial year fundraiser, and we hope to continue to be on air on purpose with your financial support. In this moment, can you just take a bit of a minute or a bit of time in reflection to think about how much you have to give to this station? And along with that, think about how important this station is to you, because sometimes we can normalize a radio station, we can take it for granted, but if it doesn't exist, how does that influence your life? How does it impact your life and your experience, whether picking up the kids, taking them home, being a bit of a stress relief after work or before work? Please don't hesitate to consider that. Think about how much you're willing to offer this radio station as I line up a track by Brandon Lake called That's Who I Praise. It's a Christian song, of course, and this is a little bit behind the track before we play it.
1: While the lyrics are kind of positioned to say, you know, I want to dance like David. I want to have a faith like Paul. I want a gift like Mary brought to the Lord. What, you know, is encouraging to me is that they weren't perfect. And so it encourages me today to know that, like, you know what, even in my insecurity and my weakness, and I might not have much I feel like I could offer God, no, like, he's still worthy of my praise. He's still worthy of my surrender.
0: What I love there by Brandon Lake as he explains his song, That's Who I Praise, the song we're about to click play on in a few seconds, is that there's a real humility when it comes to praising God, knowing that we'll never actually have enough to pay back the sacrifice and the unconditional love that God gives us day in and day out. But nonetheless, we offer what we have. And I really mirror that experience to what's happening right now. It's our end of financial year fundraiser. And I'm encouraging you, if you're asking yourself or telling yourself that you don't have enough to support this station or what you have isn't good enough, then I don't think you get the point. 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It's everyone playing their part. It's not necessarily a financial figure. It's the openness of one to be generous. That is so, so important. 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

0: 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And a song that we're about to click play on is by Toby Mac, who has written a song called Show Up, Choose Love. And it's a song that, particularly over in the States, talks about, highlights, and hopes to combat the tension that continues to exist with different people with political views and born in completely different areas from completely different cultures, always at one another in such a negative way. And the same is experienced in our everyday life, whether it's in the workplace or even just here in Australia. So many different groups and people, and even on social media, you see so much fighting taking place.
1: But I've always acknowledged it with my music, because I've always wanted us to be together. I've always wanted us to come together. Maybe people would think that's easy for you to say, Toby, and I understand that. But the only way we'll ever be together is, the only way we'll ever reconcile is if we confess and we forgive. It's the only way forward. Without God, I just don't know how that's going to happen.
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0: Sometimes when you go to a church or maybe even a small group, you know, it depends on the group, of course, and the church, but sometimes you can feel the pressure to just live your life so perfectly, to present in such a perfect way, to make everything seem like everything's all together. But the reality is, from my experience, not just as a radio announcer, but as a counselor, that's not how it actually goes. Many people struggle, silent battles with so many different things. And that's why when you listen to a Christian radio station, this Christian radio station, in your car by yourself, you can have that true honesty and that dialogue with God as well, through the music, the scripture, the programming, whatever is being offered. It's why it's so important to keep this radio station funded. It's our end of financial year fundraiser, and we're hoping to continue to be on air on purpose. But that doesn't work without you playing your part. We've got a song by Seth Slater coming up called Won't Start Now. I'm going to give you a bit of a story as to what it's all about, and then I'm going to click play on it. And when I click play, I'm really hoping that you right now take this moment up to play your part. We're specifically looking for two people at $100 during this song, two people at $100, you and one other person. But honestly, if there's more or less, everyone's welcome to play their part and give financially.
1: I remember writing this song in a season where I felt like I was just seeing God's faithfulness all over the place. I was seeing it in relationships, jobs, like opportunities, just Jesus stuff all over the place. And it was just like, man, like I really can sing this because I believe it. Like this is so, this is who God is. And I love the fact that I can worship him and praise him, that this is, you know, that he is who he says he is. And this is awesome.
0: That is Seth Shalita's track, Won't Start Now. And it's going to be playing in a couple seconds. So I'm going to let you know how you can give financially. I'm going to remind you that it is two people at $100 right now. 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
3: Air news this hour. Hello, I'm Steve Vischer. The federal opposition is urging Labor to scrap its tax changes as new data shows auction clearance rates at their lowest level in years. Here's federal politics editor Michael Packey.
4: The auction clearance rate has sunk well below 50%, a level not seen since the start of the COVID pandemic. The opposition argues the government's changes to capital gains, negative gearing and trusts has eroded investor confidence. Deputy Liberal leader Jane Hume is urging the Greens not to pass Labor's legislation.
5: No wonder people aren't selling. They're choosing not to sell.
4: But government MP Tim Ayres claims it's creating a fairer playing field for first home buyers.
6: Because of the difficult but necessary changes that the government has made here.
4: The Greens are keeping their cards close to their chest as to whether they'll back the tax reforms before Parliament rises for the winter break in a fortnight. Michael Packey, Canberra.
3: The largest cocaine seizure in Australian history has been made in Sydney's northwest. The cocaine has an estimated street value of $816 million. Well, education experts say we need to reassess the way we deal with school suspensions, with a record number of students being impacted. New data from Victoria reveals around 150 students are suspended in that state each day. Associate Professor Lisa McKay-Brown from the University of Melbourne says the current school system isn't always the best fit.
7: They need to be at school till they're 17, and so for some of our kids, if they don't have alternative pathways, if they don't have apprenticeships or other types of things happening for them, then they could still be at school in year 12 because they're 17.
3: Well, some might have likened it to a scene from the movie Flying High at Christchurch Airport yesterday morning. Except no one was laughing. Michael Lynch explains.
8: What should have been a routine early morning flight from Christchurch to Auckland has become a massive embarrassment for Air New Zealand and a huge inconvenience for the 100-plus passengers aboard the A320 aircraft. At the very moment the lead flight attendant was running through safety procedures for those on board flight 582, the aircraft, which was being pushed back from the departure gate, was hit by a sudden shudder, so severe the flight attendant standing in the aisle reportedly staggered backwards. The passengers were informed by the captain that the plane had been pushed onto rain-soaked, soggy grass and that it would take serious grunt to get it back on terra firma. But when it became clear more than an hour later this wasn't going to happen anytime soon, the passengers were disembarked but told their baggage would have to remain on board until the plane could be towed back to the gate, which could take 72 hours. Michael Lynch, Air News.
3: And Australians are being reminded it's not too late to get their winter vaccinations. Free vaccines are now available through the National Immunisation Program for those most at risk of severe illness and complications, including older adults. Australia's Chief Medical Officer, Professor Michael Kidd, says vaccination remains one of the most effective ways to protect ourselves.
9: Vaccination is the best way we have to prepare for the risk of being exposed to serious illnesses during the winter months, and that includes viruses like influenza, COVID-19, and also RSV. And if people are exposed to them, can lead to hospitalisation, especially for older Australians and people who are at higher risk.
3: This is Air News. 23-time Grand Slam champion Serena Williams has been awarded the final wildcard for the women's singles at Wimbledon. Craig Gabriel has more.
10: The last time Serena played singles at Wimbledon was 2022 and lost in the first round. And 2 months later at the US Open, she lost to Ida Tomljanovic in the third round and then retired from the tour. But now she's back at the age of 44 and will be playing singles. She and sister Venus already got a doubles wildcard. Serena has won the championship 7 times and the last time she won was a decade ago. And the last time she reached the final was 2019 when she lost to Simona Halep. Craig Gabriel, London.
3: Netball and West Coast Fever are through to the Super Netball Prelim Final after defeating the Melbourne Mavericks at Perth Arena. The Mavericks led early in the first quarter, but the Fever fought back in the second, taking the match 56-52. The Fever now face the Vixens in Melbourne on Saturday, having defeated them in round 14 last week. Coach Dan Ryan says it's crucial his team doesn't play predictably.
11: We need to make sure that we have a slight point of difference to what we did last time. We know what worked for us and where we still want to keep growing, but also knowing that we don't want to be too predictable in what it looks like as well. And they may be very, very subtle changes.
3: AFL and St Kilda will get a clearer picture today of Jack Sinclair's lower leg injury after yesterday's 22-point loss to the Western Bulldogs. The club says it was a calf and not an Achilles injury. And in cricket news, Ben Stokes will return for England in the third test against New Zealand after missing the second test due to a nightclub incident. Australian Independent Radio News.
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12: Around 3,000 people have plunged naked into Hobart's River Derwent at dawn to close this year's Dark Mofo Festival. A serious two-vehicle crash has shut the highway at Carrick in both directions, and a man and a woman have been charged with wounding after an alleged stabbing outside a Salvation Army store in Hobart. 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
19: Morning frost, partly cloudy across Lonnie today, heading for a top of 13. Shower or two for tomorrow, Tuesday with a high of 13, and partly cloudy for Wednesday with 13.
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0: 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And look, it might be right now. You might be listening wherever you are thinking, wow, life cannot get much worse than this. Alternatively, you might be listening, celebrating a great moment at work or in the family life, but the reality is, sometimes we're in the thick of things. Sometimes we are struggling, and sometimes the solitude we get in the car with God through Christian music is the one thing that gets us through day in and day out. Do you believe in that? 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

0: are a Christian and community radio station, and often you can feel the impact of this station the most when you are isolated, when you're feeling alone. 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This station's been there for so many people, but beyond this station, it's God who is there always. Through the power of this station, we have that profound God impact that we otherwise wouldn't get anywhere else. And if you know what I'm talking about here, if you've been in a moment of isolation where this station supported you within the week, within the day, within the year, within your lifetime, consider, in fact, recognize first and foremost that you're actually offering that impact to so many people beyond yourself, this community, because we're all human. We all need God, particularly in those difficult moments when we're feeling alone. So could you play your part? We are looking for three people right now, in this moment, as I talk, to give financially. That's you and two others. And there's no limit to giving. 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

0: It is our end of financial year fundraiser, and this is a radio station that hopes to continue to be on air on purpose. I want to talk about, before I encourage you to play your part, and as I talk, please don't forget you absolutely can give financially right now, but I wanted to talk about the idea of loneliness and the impact of doing something that seems small but can be so significant to somebody else. I'm a school counselor beyond working in radio behind the mic, and well, I was catching up quite a few weeks ago now. After the term one holidays, starting term two, I caught up with a girl in grade four. And I asked her how her holidays went. And I said, what did she get up to? And she said she didn't do anything. She did absolutely nothing except she went to the movies with her mum once. And to me, I was actually quite heartbroken. I felt like someone like that deserved to be more connected and to have more friends and more opportunities. And yet when she spoke about catching up with her mum to go to the movies, she was overcome with joy. And it made me realize in reflection, as I continue to reflect even right now, makes me realize that some people right now don't have much. May not have access to the connections and to the community and to a sense of family and family love compared to others. But an impact can be made nonetheless in something so small, or what seems so small. You might think that your impact to this radio station is nominal. 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Let me tell you that God's word and the impact of God in all our lives should never be underestimated. That in one simple moment in the car when someone's by themselves, maybe yourself, you can have an extraordinary encounter with Christ. Don't waste this opportunity to offer that to yourself or to somebody else. It's our end of financial year fundraiser. 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
4: In news this hour, I'm Steve Vischer. The tourism industry says extending the fuel excise cut will give regional operators greater certainty during the winter school holidays. The federal government is introducing legislation this week that will keep the temporary fuel relief measure in place until the 2nd of August. The discount will reduce from 32 cents per litre to 16 cents. Tourism and Transport Forum Chief Executive Margie Osman says it means many families will still be able to afford a trip to the snow this year.
5: The only way you can get to the snow fields really is to drive. Look, 68% of people said that if the fuel prices went up again, they wouldn't be taking that drive.
4: Meanwhile, the federal opposition says higher interest rates are making housing less affordable as auction clearance rates fall to their lowest level in years. The Liberals argue the Albanese government has failed to bring inflation under control, putting further pressure on real wages. They also claim uncertainty around a series of tax changes is weighing on the property market. Opposition leader Angus Taylor says economic mismanagement is behind the challenges now facing the country.
6: The most important way you can make it more affordable to buy a home is get interest rates down and real incomes up. And this government doesn't understand that. It's given up on those things. That's how you make housing more affordable in this country. But they've lost the plot. They've simply lost the plot.
4: Independent costings have been released that show One Nation's plan to dramatically increase defence spending would cost taxpayers in excess of $200 billion. One Nation leader Pauline Hanson has called for core defence spending to increase to 3.5% of GDP. Analysis released by the Parliamentary Budget Office shows compared to the current policy settings, this measure would cost an extra $225 billion across the next decade. Well, peace talks between the United States and Iran have been suspended and the Strait of Hormuz closed once again after the US president threatened Tehran. Lily Greer with more.
7: There are concerns high-stakes peace talks in Switzerland are now stalled after US President Donald Trump threatened Iran over social media. Trump posted to the platform Truth Social, "America will hit Iran very hard again if they don't stop their, quote, highly paid proxies in Lebanon from causing trouble." The ongoing conflict between US ally Israel and Hezbollah in Lebanon, a major topic of discussion in those negotiations today, which ran for around 80 minutes. Work is now going on behind the scenes to keep these discussions on track. In the United States, Lily Greer.
4: The Australian Bureau of Statistics is reminding people, particularly in regional and rural communities, that applications are now open to work as part of this year's census. More than 16,000 field officers are required across the country, with recruitment now well underway. Roles will start in early July, and the census will be held on Tuesday, the 11th of August. Census National spokesperson Emily Walter says field officers assist with a range of tasks, with local knowledge a critical part of the role.
8: As a field officer, you'll be the direct link between the census and your community. Field officers provide that on-the-ground support that assist and encourage people to participate. They're really one of the most important roles for the census because of that direct support to people who need it. So really encourage people to apply today. They are very rewarding roles.
4: Turning to finance briefly, and a short time ago, the All Ords was up 16 points at 9,063. Oil is trading at $80.84 US per barrel, and the dollar is buying 70 US cents and 53 British pence. This is Air News. Socceroos coach Tony Popovich is standing by his game management in last week's 2-0 loss to the United States. The Aussie bosses come under fire for dropping Game 1 heroes Nestori Irrinkunda and Connor Metcalf. Popovich says, though, he had his reasons.
9: We didn't want to go with the same 11, and you could see why. We judge what we see at training as well, in how the players look, how they've recovered physically, emotionally from the match, and that enabled us to put the more explosive players on in the second half.
4: Australia only needs to draw with Paraguay on Friday to progress out of their pool. To AFL, and Melbourne star Bailey Fritch has ended speculation about his future beyond this season. The 29-year-old five-time leading goal kicker is committed to the Demons for three more years, and St Kilda star Nazaia Wanganeen-Malera is expected to come under scrutiny for flipping the bird at the crowd late in yesterday's loss to the Western Bulldogs. Tennis and 23-time Grand Slam champion Serena Williams has been awarded a wild card into the women's singles at Wimbledon. Here's Craig Gabriel.
10: The last time Serena played singles at Wimbledon was 2022 and lost in the first round. And 2 months later at the US Open, she lost to Ida Tomljanovic in the third round and then retired from the tour. But now she's back at the age of 44 and will be playing singles. She and sister Venus already got a doubles wild card. Serena has won the championship seven times, and the last time she won was a decade ago. And the last time she reached the final was 2019 when she lost to Simona Halep. Craig Gabriel, London.
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11: More than 120 people have packed a public meeting over a proposed AI data centre near Georgetown. Around 3,000 people have plunged naked into Hobart's River Derwent at dawn to close this year's Dark Mofo Festival. And a serious two-vehicle crash has shut the highway at Carrick in both directions. 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
13: No matter what the weather.
14: Partly cloudy across Lonnie for the rest of Monday, dropping to 4 overnight. Shower or two for tomorrow, Tuesday with a high of 14, and partly cloudy for Wednesday with 13.
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0: We are in the midst of our end of financial year fundraiser, and if you don't know what that means, essentially, it's a massive time of year for us because we don't exist without listeners' support, without a community support. 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

0: Right now, it's the end of financial year fundraiser. 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And one of the biggest purposes that we serve, I mean, of course, we're a Christian radio station, but specifically, it's to combat loneliness, which is well and truly, in the modern age, an epidemic that is so often unspoken about and often struggled and dealt with in isolation. Often that isolation is felt in the car when you're by yourself driving, and often in that critical moment, you can find the Christian word. It's a profound opportunity and experience, and if you just took a second to reflect on it, I'm sure there's been a moment where this station, through maybe a lyric, a melody, maybe through scripture, through a program, has inspired you and you've felt connected and just a little bit less lonely. 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

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During this difficult moment you might be facing, or it's there for you in the future when you will.

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0: Here on Sunburnt Souls, we explore life, faith, and our mental well-being. 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
1: I was watching a clip the other day where this dog kept bringing home all these random friends. First it was a wolf, then it was a deer, and then eventually he brought home a bear. I like it because as a pastor with bipolar, I've got a really random group of friends. I have one old lady friend, and we talk about anxiety. I've got a peer my age, and we talk about bipolar. I've got a redhead friend, and his job is to make me have fun. I've even got a paid friend. He calls himself a counsellor, but I know deep down he wants to be best friends. I've brought home all these random friends because I know I need support. I know I need community, and I can't do it by myself. Learn from the dog and start growing your friendship network. It might end up being filled with random people, but they'll be your random people.
0: For more candid conversations on faith and mental well-being, check out sunburntsouls.com.
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0: We are in combat for those who are struggling in isolation. And so often that isolation, particularly when it comes to listening to this radio station, is fought in a car by oneself, listening to Christian music and just hoping and waiting and listening and crying to God about the struggles that one is experiencing. We are here to combat that. We're here to be with someone going through those low moments. And that might be perhaps you right now. 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

0: You're listening to a radio station that doesn't exist financially without you giving financially during the end of financial year fundraiser to keep us on air on purpose. Now, besides being a radio announcer behind the mic, I also work as a school counsellor, and I had the privilege of working with a lovely young person in grade four. And they spoke about the difficulties that they were experiencing time and time again in their lives, whether that was through isolation, through difficulties in their family life, and so many more problems. They spoke about the idea of putting God's armor on. And that was an awesome metaphor that we spoke about throughout our journey together in therapy whilst working at a school with this young person, and it held him in such good stead despite the most difficult and trialing situations in his life. It was such a beautiful moment when he first spoke that analogy to me, and since then it has really helped him throughout his journey. But of course it goes to show the power of God and the power of a Christian faith. It goes to show how extraordinary this radio station can be for young and for old, for you right now. So we're encouraging you. I'm encouraging you. 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
4: Hello there, this is Michael Lynch. The Albanese government is being urged to split its tax legislation so there's more time to examine contentious aspects. The Senate is preparing to debate changes to capital gains tax, negative gearing, and trusts. The legislation includes a $250 tax offset, and workers will be able to claim an instant $1,000 deduction on expenses. But independent Senator David Pocock says some measures in the legislation are being rushed through.
5: We've seen huge changes introduced by the government and they are actively avoiding scrutiny. I think the Senate should do its job and actually split this bill. The changes to housing, I think the case has been well made, the $250 for working Australians, those things should be able to pass. We should take more time to look at the rest of it.
4: Legislation to extend fuel excise relief until the end of July, albeit at a lower rate, will be tabled by the government and federal parliament this week. The new law means motorists will save 16 cents per litre at the bowser, which is 50% less than the previous concession. Ambulance ramping in this country has reached dangerous levels and is putting lives at risk. That warning is contained in the Australian Medical Association's annual ramping report, which shows 2.4 million patients arrived at emergency departments by ambulance in 2024 to 2025. The AMA's Dr. Danielle McMullen says patients are waiting for longer outside hospitals than they were 5 years ago.
6: This has a huge impact on doctors, nurses and paramedics, but most importantly on patients. If you need an ambulance and you need to be in hospital, you want that process to be as smooth as possible.
4: Well, it has an estimated street value of $816 million and is the largest cocaine seizure in Australian history. Federal police say they discovered 2.7 tonnes of the drug hidden beneath the false floors of shipping containers at Londonderry in Sydney's northwest. Melbourne commuters are now able to use their credit card, phone or smartwatch across the city's tram network. This follows the launch earlier this month of ticketless travel on trains. Buses will have that capability next month, but concession passengers will need to wait until next year to tap on. Well, the removalist trucks could soon be parked outside 10 Downing Street in London amid speculation that Prime Minister Keir Starmer is about to quit as Labour leader. If Starmer does go, his successor is almost certain to be the former Mayor of Greater Manchester, Andy Burnham, who would become the UK's seventh Prime Minister in 10 years. British political reporter Christopher Hope has told Today that Burnham's decisive by-election win in Northern England has put him in a very strong position among his Labour colleagues.
7: He beat all other parties put together, and so that's given, I think, Labour MPs the view that Andy Burnham can beat Reform, the Nigel Farage party.
4: In other news, Australians are being urged to get their annual flu shot following the detection of the H5N1 strain of bird flu in Western Australia. Vegemite is launching a new product for children, which contains half the salt, is lighter in colour, and has a creamier texture than the original. Now checking the Aussie share market, where one Australian dollar this hour is buying 70.14 US cents. This is Air News. Well, firstly to World Cup action, where Belgium and Iran have drawn nil-all. Japan has defeated Tunisia 4-0, and Spain has beaten Saudi Arabia 4-0, while Uruguay and Cape Verde have drawn 2-all. The Socceroos' defence, meanwhile, will be walking a very tight line in Friday's final group game against Paraguay. Four of Australia's five defenders have yellow cards, meaning another yellow would see that player miss the round of 32 knockout game. Assistant coach Mile Jadinic says it's not something they've addressed.
8: You know, we're trying to analyse that. We'll see how that goes. And again, it's the sort of broader conversation regarding that hasn't happened yet, but let's see what the week brings.
4: Well, after round 15, Fremantle remains in top spot on the AFL ladder, followed by the Sydney Swans, Hawthorn, Geelong, the Adelaide Crows and Melbourne. North Melbourne coach Alistair Clarkson, meanwhile, wants his side to move on quickly from a 15-point win over Richmond. Clarkson says it was good to get the win in a dour game over with just 16 goals kicked.
9: We're pretty happy to put that in the rearview mirror 5 minutes after that game.
10: Yeah.
9: Well, we're really pleased to get the victory. It was a tough slog.
4: The Panthers remain on top of the NRL table. Then come the Warriors, Dolphins, Roosters, Knights and the Sea Eagles. Australian Independent Radio News.
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11: More than 120 people have packed a public meeting over a proposed AI data centre near Georgetown. The state government is facing questions over why it paid an Adelaide firm more than $500,000 to recruit TAS TAFE teachers, only to now ask the training provider to find millions in savings. And around 3,000 people have plunged naked into Hobart's River Derwent at dawn to close this year's Dark Mofo Festival. 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
16: Partly cloudy across Lonnie for the rest of Monday, dropping to 4 overnight. Shower or two for tomorrow, Tuesday with a high of 14, and partly cloudy for Wednesday with 13.
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20: 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In vain you rise early and stay up late, toiling for food to eat, for God grants sleep to those he loves. Chuck Swindoll warns us in his book Stress Fractures that in this go-getting society in which we live, that we have all been programmed to think that fatigue is next to godliness. Some words to ponder. On Launceston's Way FM.
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0: 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Me personally, when I drive off to work, start my 9-to-5, or even when I need some solace and relaxation during the weekend, a Christian message, whether it is scripture or a program or just a lyric or a melody, can do so much and so much more than what other secular music can do, to be completely honest with you. 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

0: It is the end of financial year fundraiser. 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And that could be maybe $20 for one child and $20 for another child. 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It hopes to be here long into the future. And we have continued to do that thanks to those giving historically. 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

0: We are a non-for-profit and Christian radio station, and one of the reasons why people have decided, only recently by the way, thank you Paul and Cassandra giving financially that $100 gift. 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One song we're about to click play on during the end of financial year fundraiser is by Danny Gokey. It's called I Got You. And during that track, hoping to see two more people step up and give a financial gift to support this Christian radio station. 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
5: Hello there, this is Michael Lynch. Federal police have made the biggest cocaine seizure in Australian history. Dusty Fitzpatrick says the drug bust took place in Sydney's northwest.
6: 2.7 tonnes of the drug has been found hidden in shipping containers at Londonderry. The discovery of the cocaine follows a month-long investigation which began in Queensland. AFP Commander Stephen Jay says the haul would have equated to about 3 million street-level deals.
7: That's more than $800 million that won't make it into the pockets of organised crime.
6: Police will allege the drugs initially arrived on a cargo ship which stopped at sea off the Great Barrier Reef. It's understood two small tenders then brought the stash ashore before it was driven from Mackay to Sydney. Two men have been charged and are due to face court again in August. Dusty Fitzpatrick, Sydney.
5: Labor is being accused of doing a dirty deal with the Greens to pass its tax reforms in the next fortnight. More on that from Federal Politics Editor Michael Packey.
8: Auction clearance rates have fallen below 50% for the first time since the COVID pandemic. The opposition argues the government's proposed changes to capital gains and negative gearing is creating uncertainty. Liberal leader Angus Taylor says Labor has not been able to tackle inflation, and that's a key factor in the housing crisis.
9: The most important way you can make it more affordable to buy a home is get interest rates down.
8: Greens leader Larissa Waters is negotiating with the government to pass its tax changes. But as part of the horse trading, the inquiry into the NDIS overhaul would have to be extended.
10: So we are having those discussions, but we are using everything we've got.
8: The opposition says it amounts to a dirty deal, claiming the CGT and negative gearing changes should be rejected outright. Michael Packey, Canberra.
5: A shark attack survivor is leading calls for a New South Wales government-led summit to create a new approach to managing the marine animals. A round table in 2015 following a spike in attacks on the north coast led to smart drum lines being placed along the state's coastline. Bite Club founder Dave Pearson says as calls for different approaches grow louder, what's needed is an understanding of where the state stands in terms of the science.
11: Let's go back to the beginning again and let's have a look at the scientific data that's currently available and, you know, the baseline data that we started out with when we protected great white sharks. You know, let's leave our emotions at the door and stop throwing stones at each other.
5: A woman paralysed by multiple car crashes is setting out on a 441-kilometre journey to raise funds for mental health support. More than a decade after Sam Longmore started using a wheelchair, she intends to wheel herself from Cora to Yass over 8 days. Sam says she wants to raise $200,000 for rural aid and Riverina Bluebell. In other news, latest totality figures show that for the first time since 2020, Australia's auction clearance rates have fallen below 50%. One Nation leader Pauline Hanson has been provided with additional security amid concerns for her safety and that of her staff. This is Air News.
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5: West Coast Fever are through to the Super Netball preliminary final after the Fever defeated the Melbourne Mavericks at Perth Arena. The Mavericks led early in the first quarter, but the Fever fought back in the second, taking the match 56-50. The Fever now face the Vixens in Melbourne on Saturday, having defeated them in round 14 last week. Fever head coach Dan Ryan says it's crucial his team doesn't play predictably.
13: We need to make sure that we have a slight point of difference to what we did last time. We know what worked for us and where we still want to keep growing, but also knowing that we don't want to be too predictable in what it looks like as well. And they may be very, very subtle changes.
5: Sydney fans are celebrating a Roosters masterclass after they downed the Sharks 27-8 in the NRL's Round 16 game. Winger Mark Nawakanitawazi, starring for the home side, bagging two tries just days after his Blues Origin debut. Coach Trent Robinson also praising his team's defence after Canella took more than half an hour to get inside the Chooks 20.
2: The consistency of our movement, I think we went 55 plays to start the game. I think we had a couple of short ones, and then we went 22 plays into our try.
5: Well, on the edge of the greatest collapse in US Golf Open history, Wyndham Clark has held his nerve against a charge by Sam Burns to win the coveted event by one shot, capturing his second Open title in 4 years. Australian Independent Radio News.
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15: A Burnie man has been charged after police allegedly found 3D printed firearms at his home. Premier Jeremy Rockliffe has described One Nation's call for a monocultural Australia as U-Australian as the party works towards registering in the state. And more than 120 people have packed a public meeting over a proposed AI data centre near Georgetown. 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
19: Partly cloudy across Lonnie for the rest of Monday, dropping to 4 overnight. Shower or two for tomorrow, Tuesday with a high of 14, and partly cloudy for Wednesday with 13.
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0: 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A song we're going to be playing as we encourage you to give is by Anne Wilson. 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
1: 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It's an invitation to other people to look at their own life and to see God writing their own story.
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0: You are listening during an incredibly important period of time where we encourage you to play your part and give financially. So many people historically have done that. It's the reason why we exist. And, well, right now, in present day and age, we're hoping for people to continue to do it so that future generations and ourselves going forward continue to have this Christian radio station to draw on during the highs and lows of life. And of course, one of the big things that you'd be investing your money in during this on-air, on-purpose fundraiser is the Christian music. One of the artists, Micah Tyler, is it we're about to play his song, in fact, God Did It. And before we do, here's a little bit behind the track.
1: Luckily, God gave us an Old and New Testament, His scripture. The Holy Bible tells us over and over again the things that God has done that should change our lives right now. Who put the breath in our lungs? Who calls us daughters and sons? Who called us out of the grave? And where do we set our eyes upon? It's Jesus and Jesus alone.
0: Incredibly inspiring words. Before we click play on his track, Micah Tyler's God Did It, we're encouraging you right now to play your part. 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
1: The Generous Minute with the Generosity Guy, Kyron Johnson.
2: Gratitude is riches. Complaint is poverty, according to Doris Day. To be rich, wealthy, to be in possession of a large number of things, it's the reason we have houses and bank accounts and storage units. We are simply unable to carry all the things we own around with us. It's neither practical nor safe. There's a story of the Stoic philosopher Epictetus, who had an expensive lamp stolen from his house. Upon discovering this theft, he went out and bought a cheaper lamp, saying that you can only lose what you have. It's a full-time job to keep track of your stuff. It takes a great deal of energy to keep things serviced in working order, tidy, clean, paid for, swept, made and accounted for. That's a huge amount of energy when, in the end, time and rust destroy and thieves break in and steal. This kind of richness is fleeting. It could go in a moment. Gratitude is another kind of riches, a deep richness of acknowledging the good things that are happening all around us, even if we are having challenges. To be grateful creates a strength that cannot be easily toppled, regardless of what is happening around us.
1: For more information, check out thegenerosityguy.com.
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0: In the midst of an incredibly difficult season or period, or even when you're tempted by things that you wish you weren't, or you know why it might lead you astray, this Christian message will be broadcast into your hearts and lives and hopefully be with you and you can rely on during those more difficult periods of time. You're listening during the end of financial year fundraiser, and if that all sounds pretty reasonable and definitely something that you've actually had the experience of witnessing through this station, please don't hesitate to give financially to make sure it continues to exist, continues to be on air, on purpose. A track talking about those moments of temptation and doubt is by Emerson Day. It's called Get Behind Me, which will be playing inside the next 2 minutes.
1: Cool. So we spent a lot of time with her. And I can remember her saying to us kids, you know, anytime we would be afraid or we would go to her with something or if we were worried or confused, she would always tell us, she would say, those feelings are not from your Heavenly Father. Those are from the enemy. And she taught us this thing. She was like, anytime you feel that way, you need to say, get behind me, Satan, in the name of the Lord.
0: Yep, as you heard, it's a song that was actually inspired by Emerson Day's grandma, who used to say those words, get behind me. Of course, words that would comfort her and be with her during those difficult moments in life. 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
5: Good afternoon. This is Michael Lynch. A federal politician with a disability is urging all parties to reject the federal government's overhaul of the National Disability Insurance Scheme. Labor is planning to push 300,000 people off the NDIS, which costs the budget about $50 billion a year. An inquiry into the overhaul is currently taking place. Green Senator Jordan Steele John has told Parliament the proposed cuts are way too deep.
6: To my crossbench colleagues, and to the members of the National and Liberal Party, whatever you may think of the NDIS, these cuts go too far. This bill must be withdrawn.
5: The Australian tourism industry says extending the fuel excise cut will give regional operators greater certainty during the winter school holidays. The federal government is introducing legislation this week to keep the temporary fuel relief measure in place until August 2. The discount will be reduced from 32 cents a litre to 16 cents. Tourism and Transport Forum Chief Executive Margie Osmond says it means that many families will still be able to afford a trip to the snow.
7: The only way you can get to the snowfields really is to drive. 68% of people said that if the fuel prices went up again, they wouldn't be taking that drive.
5: Federal police say the largest cocaine seizure in Australian history would have equated to millions of street-level deals. Almost 3 tonnes of the drug has been found hidden under shipping containers at Londonderry in Sydney's northwest, having arrived on a cargo ship in Queensland. AFP Commander Stephen Jay says the seizure is a major crackdown on drug crime.
8: Had it reached the Australian community, it would have had an estimated street value, conservatively, of about $816 million Australian dollars. This equates to about 3 million street-level deals. That's more than $800 million that won't make it into the pockets of organised crime.
5: If a federal election was held next weekend, latest polling suggests that One Nation might win as many as 63 seats. The research has been conducted by Demos for online business publication Capital Brief. Demos believes that Labor would narrowly win an election or be forced into minority government, while the coalition would be hard-pushed to win 11 seats. Two people were arrested after flares were set off and Socceroos fans stormed the barriers at Melbourne's Federation Square before Australia's World Cup loss to the US on Saturday morning. Terry, who says he's used flares before, says it's the overcrowding and failed police measures that are unsafe, not the flares.
9: It's starting to become too crowded. I think crowd control at a place like Federation Square just doesn't work. The safety barriers just haven't worked. There's too many people, so maybe Fed Square's not the most appropriate site now.
5: In other news, a new airline has flown into Darwin, replacing a service offered by AirAsia. Aero Dili is offering direct flights on Sundays and Tuesdays between Darwin and Bali. There's growing speculation that Sir Keir Starmer will step down as British Prime Minister this week and that he'll be succeeded by former Manchester Mayor Andy Burnham. And thousands of nude swimmers have dived into Hobart's Derwent River to mark the winter solstice. The water temperature, we're told, was a bone-chilling 12 degrees. This is Air News. St Kilda is sweating on scan results for three of its most crucial players following yesterday's AFL loss to the Bulldogs. More on that from Sarah Patterson.
10: Jack Sinclair left the field with a calf issue early in the game at Melbourne's Marvel Stadium. Then ruckman Tom De Koning departed in the second quarter after copping a hit to the ribs. Neither player was able to return to the field, with Sinclair sitting out the rest of the game in a moon boot. Rowan Marshall is also due to undergo scans on his left shoulder despite playing out the game. Sarah Patterson, S Sport.
5: Cowboys coach Todd Payton is the latest player to vent his frustration with the NRL officials after his side's 38-20 loss to New Zealand in Christchurch last night. A controversial try from warrior Adam Pompey was greenlit by the bunker despite replay showing the ball was knocked on by a teammate. Payton says he won't be letting this one go.
11: I understand there's going to be human error, but they're big moments, man, and seasons and games can turn on those types of decisions, and we are getting the game. We're getting too many wrong in the game.
5: NRL Round 16 finished up with the Storm downing the Raiders 42-20 and the Roosters beating the Sharks 27-8. Well, after making her comeback at Queen's earlier this month, tennis legend Serena Williams will return to Wimbledon next month. 44-year-old Williams has accepted a wildcard entry for the final spot in the main draw. Australian Independent Radio News.
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14: A Burnie man has been charged after police allegedly found 3D-printed firearms at his home. Premier Jeremy Rockliffe has described One Nation's call for a monocultural Australia as "You Australian" as the party works towards registering in the state. And a Northwest man has died after a two-vehicle crash on the highway at Carrick this morning. 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
17: Partly cloudy across Lonnie for the rest of Monday, dropping to 4 overnight. Shower or two for tomorrow, Tuesday with a high of 14, and partly cloudy for Wednesday with 13.
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21: Life gets busy. Ain't that the truth? But when it starts to feel like a long to-do list, it can be really easy to put God last. Whereas in the Bible, in Matthew chapter 6 and verse 33, it reminds us to seek God's kingdom and His ways first. It says quite simply in Matthew chapter 6 verse 33, "But seek first His kingdom and His righteousness, and all these things will be given to you as well." 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
21: All right, hey, welcome to The Daily. Happy Monday. Brand new week. We've got the weekend behind us. Hope you enjoyed it over the last couple of days. Look, plenty to cover off on the show. We got some news from Sarah Reeves, a little teaser on a new song she's dropping later this week. Phil Wickham continues to put the finishing touches on a song that coincides with his new book that's a matter of weeks away. And Brandon Lake is cooking up something hot in the studio. He's given us a little teaser of a vocal, and it sounds insane. People like Corey Asbury, Steph Schleder already commenting with fire emojis and whatnot. Hey, your artist of the week is the American band Switchfoot. So keen to count down to Friday and the release of their brand new album, Forever Now. We're going to get into a song a little bit later that you would never not hear if you were to ever go to a Switchfoot concert. It's become one of their iconic tracks. But next, we're going to kick off the week with a little bit of Monday motivation and a conversation with a client on the gym floor. Just over the last couple of weeks, it was really crafted this segment. And so we're going to dive into it and give you some advice next on The Daily.
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0: Hey, tune into The Daily. It's Cam here as we kick off a brand new week, as always, with a little bit of Monday motivation. All right, so for the next couple of minutes, we're just going to have a little chat about your health and well-being. Now, a couple of weeks ago, I was talking to one of my clients on the gym floor. I'm a personal trainer as well, and this client was just a little overwhelmed. There was a lot going on, and I just reminded her in the moment to, hey, let's just focus on doing the next right thing. Well, last week, she came back to me and said just how helpful that idea actually was. So I wanted to spend a couple of moments because there might be something in it for you too. When it comes to health and well-being, this idea of just doing the next right thing, it can be really freeing and very powerful. Because so often we can become overwhelmed by past mistakes or anxious about future outcomes, but we can't actually control either of those. But one thing that you can control is the choices that you're going to make today. You can't change the past, can't control the future, but what you can control is what you do right now. The next right thing might be drinking a glass of water instead of going for another soft drink. Maybe going for a 10-minute walk instead of just staying sitting on the couch. Choosing a balanced meal or maybe getting to bed a little bit earlier. These actions may seem small, but they build momentum. And every healthy life, regardless of what you're trying to work towards, is simply the result of countless next right things repeated over time. Focusing only on the next decision also removes the pressure of perfection. You don't have to have the next 6 months figured out. You only need to make one good choice, and then another, and then another. And progress isn't built by extraordinary effort. It's built by ordinary decisions made consistently. The future is shaped by what you repeatedly do today. So it's a pretty powerful reminder. Whenever you're feeling stuck, maybe overwhelmed or discouraged, just ask yourself, what's the next right thing I can do? And then do that. That's some Monday motivation.
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0: Still to come on the daily, we'll head over to the news desk. I'll give you a little update on a new song from Sarah Reeves that's set to drop at the end of this week. But first, Deep, thank you so much for your incredible donation. Thank you for helping to keep it on the air, the station. It's listener funded, especially getting very close now to the end of financial year. Couldn't have done it without you, mate. Tell us about the value that you've gotten from the station.
1: 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It's awesome. 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And amazing work that you guys have done and are doing in so many people's life. That's the best I can put from my side, you know. Keep doing the good work you guys doing, changing lives of people, so many people, you know, every day, almost kind of every minute of the day, you know, you guys are impacting someone's life. So in that respect, God has put a certain amount in my heart to give towards you, and that's what I did this morning.
0: Oh, bless you, mate. You're incredible. Thank you so much for making that decision. 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

0: Still to come on the daily, some brand new music from Sarah Reeves is just about to drop this Friday. We'll give you a little preview of it at the news desk after we do this.
1: Like right now, I'm going to mix things up a little bit.
0: All right, logging into the Daily Randomizer. It's our computer here in the studio that, based on the search information we're about to enter into it, it is going to select the next.

Next song. Mellow Monday, once again on the agenda to help us just ease into the start of a brand new week, because sometimes we're just not quite ready to start the week and going full, 100%. So we just like to just take some baby steps into it. All right, so let's see what we're going to do. And the beauty of this segment is that there are so many unbelievable acoustic versions that are out there. It's really just a matter of which one the randomizer decides to pick. So let's see where we land with the acoustic version of... Oh, yeah, Matt Carney. It was so good to see Matt back with some brand new music that he released just a month or so ago. It had been a hot minute since he'd put anything new out into the universe, but I love this song. It's super catchy, super good. And the acoustic version, let's enjoy it right now. Matt Carney, Anywhere With You, acoustic at The Daily. I've been

0: You know, there's something about singing that makes you happy. Have you noticed that? Singing in the shower, or in the car when you're alone, or perhaps even at church. It just lifts you up. So imagine if you could have a new song in your heart as you head into this new year. Hi, I'm Bernie Diamond from ChristianityWorks.com. The Bible tells us we should go on being filled with the Spirit, Ephesians chapter 5, verse 18. It's a good idea. It's a great idea. But exactly how do you get that happening? The Holy Spirit is in you if you believe in Jesus, but how can you constantly be filled to overflowing with the Spirit? Well, the Apostle Paul actually tells us how. Just three things. So listen up. Sing praise and worship songs together. Have a melody in your heart for God on your own, and be thankful and grateful for everything all the time. So go on. Get a new song happening in your heart and be filled to overflowing with the Spirit.
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0: 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It's Cam here as we wander over to the news desk for our first little update.
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0: All right, as we count down to the release of the new album from Sarah Reeves in September, she's given us a preview of another unreleased song. It's called Overnight Success. She says, I was telling my husband on our walk this morning, every failure, every setback, every long night of wrestling with doubt, every bad song I had to write to get the good ones, it all led to this moment. She says, honestly, I'm grateful for the journey. Hasn't been easy, but there have been countless moments when I wanted to quit. But the grace of God kept carrying me when I couldn't carry myself. Sometimes we look at someone else's life and call it an overnight success. But what we don't see are the years of growth, sacrifice, heartbreak, healing, and quiet obedience behind the scenes. That is so true. Here's a little bit of the song.

0: Reeves goes on to say, if you're in a season where it feels like nothing is happening, don't give up. Keep showing up, keep growing, keep trusting, because one day you'll look back and realize every step had a purpose. This new song, Overnight Success, it actually comes out on Friday, June 26th.
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0: still to come on the daily, Phil Wickham. This is a little piece of a new song called Everyday Hallelujah. He's working on finishing it off because it ties in with a brand new book, which he's set to drop in just a few weeks. In a new video online, he's posted that he finally nailed the bridge. We'll give you a listen. The whole thing, it's going to be a phenomenal song. I cannot wait to hear it. We'll give you a listen. Plus, I'm going to introduce you to our artist of the week. This Friday, Switchfoot releases its brand new album called Forever Now. We're going to count down every day this week, revisiting some of the iconic Switchfoot tracks. And you'd never go to a show without hearing them play this one. I dare you. We're going to hear from the Foreman Boys talking a little bit more about the band and its purpose, the way that they perceive it, and something to think about with our daily thought. Coming up, all on the way next hour here at the Daily.
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5: Good afternoon, this is Michael Lynch. If Australia was headed into a federal election this weekend, a new opinion poll suggests the coalition would be virtually wiped out. The Demos survey shows the Liberal and Nationals would be reduced to 11 seats, but that One Nation would win as many as 63 to become the official opposition party, forcing the ALP into a minority government. Scrap the tax. That's the catch cry from business groups today who are urging the federal government to abandon its tax reforms because they'll hurt the economy. Legislation is expected to be passed in the next fortnight, which will rein in the capital gains tax discount and negative gearing concessions. Labor has made some adjustments to help small business owners, but Australian Chamber of Commerce and Industry Chief Executive Andrew McKellar says the entire legislation should be scrapped.
6: They will damage the Australian economy. They will do nothing for productivity. The chance is there. It's not too late. You can oppose this bill.
5: The New South Wales Treasurer says his fourth and final budget before the upcoming election is about building a state households can afford. It'll include a record $700 million investment in upgrading and building new public schools in high-growth areas like Western Sydney and in the regions. A Sydney teacher at an Auburn school in Sydney's West has been charged with child abuse offences. This report from Jefferson Shaw.
7: Police say they raided the school last Friday, seizing electronic devices containing child abuse material. They also searched a vehicle nearby, finding a small amount of cannabis. A 54-year-old man charged with offences including possessing child abuse material has been granted bail. He's due to face court next month. Jefferson Shaw, Sydney.
5: School suspensions are on the rise, with concerning new data showing that roughly 150 students are being sent home from Victorian schools every day. Former principal and Riedel School's founder Adam Voigt says suspension is no longer a deterrent for kids because they end up at home watching video games and surfing the internet. He says schools and parents need to focus on teaching good habits early and understand what's actually causing the bad behaviour.
8: But what we're finding is that when we get in early, in particular, we've got primary schools at the moment that are really able to drastically reduce not only their behaviours of concern, but suspension rates by actually teaching these kids these habits early.
5: Australians are being reminded it's not too late to get their winter vaccinations for influenza, RSV and COVID-19. Three vaccines are now available through your chemist or doctor, and for those most at risk, severe illness and complications, including older adults. Australia's Chief Medical Officer, Professor Michael Kidd, says vaccination remains one of the most effective ways to protect ourselves. We'll soon be seeing TV commercials for Vegemite, but this product is different. It's aimed at parents keen to keep their kids' diet on track. This version of the famous Australian spread contains 50% less salt. It's lighter in colour, and we're told it has a creamier texture than the original. In Air Showbiz News, South Australia's Po Ling Yao, who appears as a judge on MasterChef, has been nominated for this year's Gold Logie. Also in the running is Channel 9's A Current Affairs anchor Ali Langdon, presenter and comedian Julia Morris, presenter Robert Irwin, and game show host and tennis presenter Todd Woodbridge. This is Air News. In FIFA World Cup competition, there were four matches played earlier today. Egypt has gone to the top of Group G with its first ever win in the World Cup. The Egyptians had to come from behind before beating New Zealand 3-1. Iran, meanwhile, managed to hold Belgium to a goalless draw to hold second place. In Group H, Spain overcame Saudi Arabia 4-0, with Mikel Oyarzabal scoring twice. Spain now heads the group after Cape Verde stunned Uruguay by drawing 2-2. To tennis, and the men's qualifying, which begins at Wimbledon tonight, includes a number of Aussies. Over to Air Sports, Paul Walsh.
9: 128 hopefuls will take to the courts, looking to gain entry into next week's main draw. Amongst those playing for one of the 16 places up for grabs will be six Australians, including Tristan Schoolkate, Dane Sweeney, Alex Bolt, Chris O'Connell, James McCabe and Bernard Tomic. O'Connell comes fresh from his victory at Nottingham last week, while Tomic will be hoping to secure a place in the SW19 main draw for the first time since 2019. Seven Australians have already gained direct entry into the men's draw for Wimbledon 2026, which starts next Monday. Paul Walsh for Air Sport.
5: Thank you, Paul. And in golf, Wyndham Clark has defeated Sam Burns by one shot to win the coveted US Open. His second in 4 years, in fact. Clark first won the coveted trophy back in 2023. Australian Independent Radio News.
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11: Hobart's Museum of Old and New Art has opened a new library housing David Walsh's collection of rare books, maps and autographs. A Burnie man has been charged after police allegedly found 3D-printed firearms at his home. And Premier Jeremy Rockliffe has described One Nation's call for a monocultural Australia as "You Australian" as the party works towards registering in the state. 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
15: Partly cloudy across Lonnie for the rest of Monday, dropping to 4 overnight. Shower or 2 for tomorrow, Tuesday with a high of 14, and partly cloudy for Wednesday with 13.
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16: 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Ain't that the truth? 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
16: All right, happy Monday. Hope you enjoyed the weekend. Cam here. You are tuned in to the daily. Now, the new book from Phil Wickham is not too far away from dropping, and yeah, he's cooking up a song to go alongside it, and he's just putting the finishing touches on it. He's almost done. We're going to give you a listen to what he's been up to in the studio very soon at the news desk. Brandon Lake's been in the studio too. A new demo that he's just posted up online is getting significant traction already. We'll give you a listen and you can see why. A lot of traction around the band Switchfoot. They're our artist of the week as we count down to Friday, the release of their brand new album called Forever Now. It'll be here in just a matter of days. And so we're going to take a look at one of their iconic tracks. You would never not go to a Switchfoot show and not hear this song. Does that make sense? Yeah. You know what I'm trying to say. They always play it every single time. And there would be riots if they didn't. More on this very soon after we get you thinking with our daily thought after this.
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0: Are you tuned into The Daily? Happy Monday. Hope you had a brilliant weekend. Let's get you thinking right now, because I came across this on the weekend. We're about to unpack it.
1: Something to think about.
2: Wow, I never thought of it like that.
0: All right, so we're living in a culture and society today where one in five Australians have reported a struggle with their mental health to some degree. It's pretty crazy, isn't it? So here's the quote that we want to dig into. If it's out of your hands, it deserves freedom from your mind too. I'll say that again. If it's out of your hands, it deserves freedom from your mind too. It's a pretty big reminder that peace begins where control ends. We often spend enormous amounts of mental energy replaying conversations, worrying about outcomes, or wishing we could change things that are already beyond our influence. Yet no amount of anxiety can rewrite the past or control the future. It only steals your ability to live well in the present. Now, this doesn't mean that you stop caring. It means that you got to get to a place where you learn to separate responsibility from obsession. If you've done what you reasonably can, you've had the difficult conversation, you've prepared well, you apologized sincerely, or made the best decision with the information that you had, then the rest is no longer yours to carry. Continuing to hold it in your mind won't improve the situation. It only prolongs your stress. Now, letting go is not weakness or indifference. Rather, it's actually really wise, because it creates space for gratitude, for joy, and attention to the things that you can influence, which is your controllables, your attitude, your actions, your character, and what you're going to do next. You see, life becomes much lighter when you stop trying to control every outcome. The energy you once spent on worry can instead be invested into growth, into relationships and purpose. Freedom isn't found in having everything go your way, but it's found in trusting that you don't have to carry what was never yours to control. That's a really important reminder. Sometimes the healthiest thing that you can do is release your grip and quiet your mind and move forward with a sense of confidence. So please, I want you to remember today, if it's out of your hands, it deserves freedom from your mind as well. And that's worth thinking about. That's your daily thought.
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0: 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If we didn't have it on the radio, I wouldn't be able to have as much support as I do of a morning when I'm not wanting to talk to someone when I first wake up. I just want to listen to people.
1: Oh, that's beautiful. 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
4: With our news headlines, I'm Michael Lynch. Australia's tourism industry says extending the fuel excise cut will give regional operators greater certainty during the winter school holidays. The Australian Medical Association says ambulance ramping in this country has reached dangerous levels and is putting lives at risk. Australia's largest cocaine bust has been made in Sydney's northwest, with police seizing 2.7 tonnes of the drug worth an estimated $816 million. Melbourne commuters are now able to use their credit card, phone or smartwatch across the city's tram network. The removalist trucks could soon be parked outside 10 Downing Street in London, following growing speculation that Prime Minister Keir Starmer is about to quit as Labour leader. Peace talks between the United States and Iran have been suspended, and the Strait of Hormuz closed once again following threats against Tehran from Donald Trump. In Esport, Socceroos coach Tony Popovich is standing by his game management in last week's 2-0 loss to the United States. Tennis legend Serena Williams will make her Wimbledon comeback next month. 44-year-old Williams has accepted a wildcard entry for the final spot in the main draw. And Wyndham Clark has won the US Golf Open for the second time in 4 years, taking out the coveted trophy by one shot over Sam Burns. Those are today's top stories. This is Air News.
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0: Next on the Daily, Phil Wickham. He's putting the finishing touches on this song, Everyday Hallelujah, to coincide with the new book that's coming out in just a matter of weeks. We'll give you a little bit more of a taste on this at the news desk in just a sec. But right now, it is time for your first look at your Artist of the Week, Switchfoot. It's so close now, you can almost taste it. The release of their brand new album, Forever Now. It'll be here this Friday. So keen for these brand new songs. I think I'm more excited for this album than I have been the last couple that they've put out. And that's just me being brutally honest. But this is set to be a landmark release for the band that's been a part of our music and our landscape for a number of decades now. And you would never go to a Switchfoot show without hearing them play this song, Dare You to Move. Now, in this archived interview, back when it was only just the three of them, John, Tim, and Chad, they explained a little bit more about who Switchfoot is and how that surfing term actually is so beautifully put for their lives, for their music, and for their band.
1: Switchfoot consists of myself, my brother Tim, and a drummer named Chad. We've been good friends for a long time.
2: The name is a surfing term, and Switchfoot, we apply that name to music that we come at it maybe from a different angle. And then also to our lives, that as Christians, we live Switchfoot from pop culture. We take a different stand and we go another way.
1: An aspect of Switchfoot that makes us unique is that we never tried to be signed or tried to be big or tried to be playing in front of all these different people across the world. We've always just been trying to make sure that we're being who God has called us to be in the situations He's given us. So out of that, it forces us to be very just honest on stage, and we always want to be ourselves on stage and off stage.
0: That's John and Tim Foreman. They're brothers. They've got a few extra members since that was recorded, as I said. But this is one of their iconic songs from the back catalogue. You'd never go to a Switchfoot show without seeing them play this song. It's Dare You to Move at the Daily.

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0: All right, in just a few short weeks, Phil Wickham is going to be releasing his new book titled Everyday Hallelujah. And yep, you've got to believe there's a new song out with the same name. Now that's the part that we know of the song. Phil's been busy behind the scenes working on it recently, and he posted this little update to socials.
2: You guys have finally got a bridge for this song. Check it out.

0: Yeah, the song's going to be a brilliant companion to the new book, which itself is going to drop on August 11. But some lucky fans who saw him perform at a couple of summer festivals in the US over the weekend were lucky enough to snap up a handful of advanced copies.
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0: Still to come on the daily, Brandon Lake.
1: So who am I? God, who am I?
0: He's got the likes of Corey Asbury and Seth Schleter talking about a new vocal demo that he's just posted up online. The anticipation around whatever he's working on here is certainly building. We'll give you a listen to what he's posted. The vocals are actually really powerful. So we're going to cover this story off for you at the news desk. We'll let you know a little bit more about what Brandon Lake is cooking up. As well as that, we'll revisit a song that topped the chart this week 7 years ago, which is wild to think it was already just 7 years already since this song was number one. And a little bit of Monday motivation on the agenda next hour at the Daily.
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6: Hello, I'm Peter Carey. Federal police have made the largest cocaine seizure in Australian history in Sydney's northwest. Dusty Fitzpatrick has more.
7: 2.7 tonnes of the drug has been found hidden in shipping containers at Londonderry. The discovery of the cocaine follows a month-long investigation which began in Queensland. AFP Commander Stephen Jay says the haul would have equated to about 3 million street-level deals.
8: That's more than $800 million that won't make it into the pockets of organised crime.
7: Police will allege the drugs initially arrived on a cargo ship which stopped at sea off the Great Barrier Reef. It's understood two small tenders then brought the stash ashore before it was driven from Mackay to Sydney. Two men have been charged and are due to face court again in August. Dusty Fitzpatrick, Sydney.
6: The federal government says there is no evidence a strain of bird flu has reached Australia's poultry and agriculture systems. Testing has confirmed the H5N1 strain has been detected in a second wild bird. Federal Agriculture Minister Julie Collins says urgent investigations are underway to determine if it has spread.
9: We are working to determine whether or not the H5 bird flu has established in the wildlife or established in Australia, other than these two isolated birds.
6: That second case of the deadly H5 strain of bird flu was confirmed in WA. Australia's first case of the strain was confirmed on Saturday in a bird found near Esperance. Testing has revealed a northern giant petrel found in the same region also has the virus. WA Premier Roger Cook says the community should remain vigilant.
10: Hoping for the best, preparing for the worst. And being over-prepared here is obviously key to making sure that we can respond to any biosecurity threat. Absolute vigilance is key for that early detection to make sure that we can stay on top of any outbreaks of the disease.
6: The family of Coogee shark attack victim Leah Stewart expect her to remain critical but stable in hospital for some time. In a statement, Leah's loved ones say there is a long road ahead. They say they will no longer be giving interviews to media and will post updates on Leah's progress as appropriate on the fundraising page. To Victoria, and the homicide squad says the victim of a deadly Ascot Vale shooting over the weekend had an extensive criminal history and was out on bail when he was killed. The 33-year-old was shot multiple times. Police believe he was chased by a gunman who'd been travelling in a white C-Class Mercedes-Benz sedan. They've released security footage of the vehicle driving erratically on Racecourse Road soon after, nearly hitting a pedestrian. Detective Inspector Dean Thomas says they're investigating links to a number of large criminal organisations.
11: He's known to Victoria Police. He does have a criminal history, and obviously he is associated with a number of serious organised crime groups, outlaw motorcycle gangs and Middle Eastern organised crime.
6: And finally, a new poll shows the majority of voters support a fall in house prices to open the door for younger Australians. The latest Resolve Political Monitor shows just 11% of those surveyed were opposed to a drop in house prices. The results come as the federal government looks to pass its negative gearing and capital gains tax changes through Parliament. This is Air News. An emotional Swans midfielder, Taylor Adams, has announced his immediate retirement from the AFL. The 32-year-old played 229 games for GWS, Sydney and Collingwood. After 15 years at the top level, Adam says a string of injuries has taken its toll.
3: Obviously, I'm incredibly sad that the journey's over. But the overwhelming feeling I've had all week is gratitude for the opportunity that I've had. From what this game's given me and what the people that I've been able to meet along the way.
6: Melbourne star Bailey Fritch has entered speculation about his future beyond this season. The 29-year-old five-time leading goal kicker committing to the Demons for three more years. And Josh Weddle will miss Hawthorn's next three games, accepting a ban for breaking the jaw of Gold Coast's Dan Rioli. Hopes for an Origin 3 recall for Latrell Mitchell are in doubt after the injured Rabbitohs star was seen leaving training early. And in basketball news, Melbourne United recruit Joe Ingles insists he's feeling good, approaching his 39th birthday. Ingles has arrived home after 12 seasons in the NBA and says he still has plenty to offer.
12: I'm aware of my age. I know what I can do. The biggest thing for me is just getting my legs back under me. I haven't played in 2 years, really. Just being cautious around, from their point of view, of like, do we want to bring this guy in when he hasn't played and he's nearly 40? And yeah, I feel great.
6: Australian Independent Radio News.
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14: Emergency services are responding to a serious crash on Derwent Avenue in New Norfolk this evening, with one person receiving what police have described as potentially serious injuries. Hobart's Museum of Old and New Art has opened a new library housing David Walsh's collection of rare books, maps and autographs. And a man and a woman have been charged with wounding after an alleged stabbing outside a Salvation Army store in Hobart. For more of the latest and to be notified when news breaks in your area, download the free Pulse Tasmania app today.
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17: Partly cloudy across Lonnie for the rest of Monday, dropping to 4 overnight. Shower or two for tomorrow. Tuesday with a high of 14 and partly cloudy for Wednesday with 13.
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19: Life gets busy. Ain't that the truth? But when it starts to feel like a long to-do list, it can be really easy to put God last. Whereas in the Bible, in Matthew chapter 6 and verse 33, it reminds us to seek God's kingdom and his ways first. It says quite simply in Matthew chapter 6, verse 33, "But seek first his kingdom and his righteousness, and all these things will be given to you as well." 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
19: All right, hey, welcome to the show. You are tuned into The Daily, and now with the weekend in the rearview mirror, we get to charge full steam into the new week. Brandon Lake has been cooking up something special in the studio. A little teaser that he's posted up online is already getting traction from fans all over the world, and people like Corey Asbury and Steph Schleter commenting with just fire emojis. It sounds like a super special song. You can be the judge, and you can hear why when we cover this off at the news desk. But next, I'm going to kick off the week, as we always do, with a little bit of Monday motivation and a couple of minutes to talk about your health and to talk about your well-being. A conversation that I had with a client on the gym floor just over the last couple of weeks, a series of conversations, in fact, turned out to be just a handful of words that actually became a really powerful tool to unlock a way of thinking about stepping forward towards your goals. We're going to tell you about this You might find it helpful too. Next on The Daily.
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0: Hey, you tuned into The Daily. It's Cam here as we kick off a brand new week, as always, with a little bit of Monday motivation. All right, so for the next couple of minutes, we're just going to have a little chat about your health and well-being. Now, a couple of weeks ago, I was talking to one of my clients on the gym floor. I'm a personal trainer as well, and this client was just a little overwhelmed. There was a lot going on, and I just reminded her in the moment to, hey, let's just focus on doing the next right thing. Well, last week, she came back to me and said just how helpful that idea actually was. So I wanted to spend a couple of moments because there might be something in it for you too. When it comes to health and well-being, this idea of just doing the next right thing, it can be really freeing and very powerful. Because so often we can become overwhelmed by past mistakes or anxious about future outcomes, but we can't actually control either of those. But one thing that you can control is the choices that you're going to make today. You can't change the past, can't control the future, but what you can control is what you do right now. The next right thing might be drinking a glass of water instead of going for another soft drink. Maybe going for a 10-minute walk instead of just staying sitting on the couch. Choosing a balanced meal or maybe getting to bed a little bit earlier. These actions may seem small, but they build momentum. And every healthy life, regardless of what you're trying to work towards, is simply the result of countless next right things repeated over time. Focusing only on the next decision also removes the pressure of perfection. You don't have to have the next 6 months figured out. You only need to make one good choice, and then another, and then another. And progress isn't built by extraordinary effort. It's built by ordinary decisions made consistently. The future is shaped by what you repeatedly do today. So it's a pretty powerful reminder. Whenever you're feeling stuck, maybe overwhelmed or discouraged, just ask yourself, what's the next right thing I can do? And then do that. That's some Monday motivation.
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0: Still to come on the daily, a brand new song Brandon Lake is cooking up is getting traction online already based on just a powerful vocal clip that he's just popped up online. We'll tell you about this at the news desk very soon. But first, Grace, great to have you part of the daily. Welcome to the show. You've just given to the station. Thank you for your incredible donation. You've helped to keep the station on the air. Tell me what it means to you as you go about your day.
1: Honestly, like a place of comfort for me. I know that I gave just because personally I find the news and also just other broadcast stations and even like TikTok and Instagram, it can all just be a bit depressing and a bit negative sometimes, and it's easy for me to feel down after like being exposed to all that. And so I just gave because when I turn it on, like I know it's a place that I can escape that, and I can be assured that I'm not going to, like, I could still face some of the issues, but I'm not going to be like hit with it in the same heavy and confronting way.
0: That's a really great way to put it, because sometimes there is no escaping the heavy news, but it's the way that it is approached. And as we talk about it with sensitivity and with a lens of positivity, especially knowing that sometimes the dark days aren't always going to be as difficult as they are now. And that's what our hope and that's what our faith actually gets to be able to brought into those conversations. But it's a listener-funded station. And so thanks to people like you for donating, especially now that we're just a week or so out from the end of the financial year, critical funding to stay broadcasting is still needed to be raised. 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
4: With our news headlines, I'm Michael Lynch. Australia's tourism industry says extending the fuel excise cut will give regional operators greater certainty during the winter school holidays. The Australian Medical Association says ambulance ramp

0: suspended, and the Strait of Hormuz closed once again following threats against Tehran from Donald Trump. In Esport Socceroos coach Tony Popovich is standing by his game management in last week's 2-0 loss to the United States. Tennis legend Serena Williams will make her Wimbledon comeback next month. 44-year-old Williams has accepted a wildcard entry for the final spot in the main draw. And Wyndham Clark has won the US Golf Open for the second time in 4 years, taking out the coveted trophy by one shot over Sam Burns. Those are today's top stories. This is Air News.
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0: Still to come on The Daily, Brandon Lake has been in the studio cooking up some new music. We'll tell you a little bit more about it and a listen to this chilling new vocal he's working on at the news desk in just a moment. But right now, let's do this.
1: Are you telling me you built a time machine?
0: All right, we are hitting rewind for today's Daily Flashback, and I had one of these moments when I realized that this was the number one song 7 years ago, that it was 7 years ago. And it seems like it was just yesterday that the American band Unspoken topped the charts with a song called Reason. Now, they've still been sporadically putting out music. They're still active as a band. Over the last year or so, they've been dropping a new song maybe every couple of months, songs like Big Shoulders and Walk With Me. And they were really at their peak, I believe, when this album came out, which is not to say that they're done. They have still got plenty of good stuff that they can be continually working on into the future. But this song, I believe, is one of the iconic Unspoken tracks. Talking about Reason, I can't believe it was 7 years ago this week that it was the number one song here in Australia on the TCM chart. It was the biggest song in Christian music, Unspoken and Reason. It's your Daily Flashback.

0: Hey, you tune into The Daily. It's Cam here. We're just about done. We'll be wrapping things up shortly, but we've got one last little update at the news desk, and looking forward to this one.
1: I like to get the daily news.
0: All right, Brandon Lake has given us a sneak peek at something new he's been cooking.
2: So who am I? God, who am I?
0: This brand new clip just emerged online alongside some pretty powerful lyrics. He's just singing at his home as the video footage is just taken out the back window. But take a listen to what he's just posted.
3: Thank God for the weakness.

0: Yeah, it's pretty cool, isn't it? Now, the comments section has been blowing up with people just saying, chills, love it. Even Seth Schleter commented, yes, absolutely. Corey Asbury said, this is fire, bro. I'll keep you posted on this one. It sounds super special.
1: We often look at household chores as a burden, a series of have-tos that spark tension between the people we love most. Hi, I'm Kate Ryan for Focus on the Family Australia. 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

0: Hey, that wraps up the daily. I can't believe we're at the end of the show already. Happy Monday. We're going to fly into tomorrow's show with another look at your Artist of the Week switch for it. In 4 days, the American band is going to be releasing their brand new album called Forever Now. Excited to be able to give you another one of their iconic tracks. We'll hear from the band again tomorrow, giving us a little bit more insight behind who they are and what they do with this particular song. And we're going to talk parenting. Our expert Sharon Witt will be back in the studio to offer some more incredible advice. And we'll cover off all the news, of course. We'll hear from you as well. And we'll catch you tomorrow on The Daily.
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5: Hello, I'm Peter Carey. The federal opposition claims voting for crossbenchers helps keep Labor in government. A number of TLMPs are seeking to create a new community-based party. They argue a formal alliance will improve fundraising efforts and expand their influence in Parliament. Liberal leader Angus Taylor says a vote for them will keep the Prime Minister in the lodge.
6: If people want to get rid of this stinking rotten Labor government and get rid of this stinking rotten Labor budget, there's no point supporting crossbenchers. You've got to get a change of government. And that's what we offer with a credible plan and a credible team.
5: One of Australia's biggest poultry producers has locked down its WA operations due to the detection of bird flu near Esperance. Ingham's Group says this move presents all non-essential access to its operations and breeder farms, which are located primarily in regions north of Perth. The company is also seeking a regional housing order to allow WA free-range poultry to be kept indoors. Binding Boss has written an open letter to the Prime Minister criticising the tax reforms as an own goal. Green and Gold Minerals Director Ted Bolton believes the changes will deter high-risk investment and drive down prosperity.
7: Because what's happening is they're killing off the gains that they plan to tax. When the capital flows out of sectors that are risky or innovative, the value of those investments are going to fall and the gains evaporate.
5: Victoria's opposition leader Jess Wilson insists she's not concerned about comments made by former senior Liberal Colleen Harkin amid her defection to One Nation. In an email to Liberal elders, Ms. Harkin says for years she has been concerned about the party's direction but hung on by a fine thread, and she no longer believes the party is committed to the same values that inspired her loyalty. Ms. Wilson denies the comments are damaging to the Liberal brand.
8: I just don't agree with that. We've outlined our plan to fix this state. We're out every single day sharing our plan to fix Victoria. And I have people come up to me saying they are desperate for a change in this state.
5: New South Wales opposition leader Kelly Sloan is disputing claims tomorrow's state budget includes record funding for school infrastructure. $9.2 billion over 4 years will go towards new schools and upgrades in Austral and Bella Vista. Ms. Sloan says funding has gone backwards in real terms.
9: This investment by Labor in real terms is less than what the Coalition delivered when we were last in government. So let's be real about that.
5: A teacher at an Auburn school in Sydney's West has been charged with child abuse offences. Police have raided Amity College, seizing electronic devices. The 54-year-old man has been granted bail and is due to face court next month. And finally in this bulletin, to the Australian share market. The All Ords has closed down 16 points to 90.31, and one Australian dollar was buying 70 US cents. This is Air News. North Queensland have slipped into ninth position on the NRL ladder after Sunday's loss in New Zealand. Cowboys skipper Ruben Cotter says they lost focus at times.
3: It felt like we were in the game. We were quite resilient in that first half, and then we come out surging in the second half. But yeah, just probably need to stay in it for longer. It's probably a few of us that, you know, are taking a breath in big moments. It hurts us in the end.
5: West Coast Fever are through to the Super Netball preliminary final after defeating the Melbourne Mavericks at Perth Arena. The Mavericks led early in the first quarter, but the Fever fought back in the second, taking the match 56-52. Fever now face the Vixens in Melbourne on Saturday, having defeated them in round 14 last week. Fever head coach Dan Ryan says it's crucial his team don't play predictably.
10: We need to make sure that we have a slight point of difference to what we did last time. We know what worked for us and where we still want to keep growing, but also knowing that we don't want to be too predictable in what it looks like as well. And they may be very, very subtle changes.
5: Egypt has scored its first ever win at the FIFA World Cup, fighting back to beat New Zealand 3-1. Spain has thumped Saudi Arabia 4-0, Belgium and Iran drew nil-all, while surprise packets Cape Verde have played out a thrilling 2-2 draw with two-time champions Uruguay. Australian Independent Radio News.
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11: Hobart's Museum of Old and New Art has opened a new library housing David Walsh's collection of rare books, maps and autographs. The state government is facing questions over why it paid an Adelaide firm more than $500,000 to recruit TAS-TAFE teachers, only to now ask the training provider to find millions in savings. And the Tasmania Jack Jumpers have signed American guard Dakota Mathias. 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
16: Partly cloudy across Lonnie for the rest of Monday, dropping to 4 overnight. Shower or two for tomorrow, Tuesday with a high of 14, and partly cloudy for Wednesday with 13.
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19: 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I have put my hope in your word." Chuck Swindoll, in his book, Growing Deep in the Christian Life, tells us that real truth, truth you can rely on, truth that will never turn sour, that will never backfire, that's the truth in the Bible. 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
1: Now, what's your favourite activity to do in Hobart? For me, it's walking around the Hobart waterfront and admiring the views of the boats and ships and walking along to the Salamanca markets on a Saturday. Or just admiring the old buildings around Salamanca on any day of the week. I also enjoy walking up Kelly Steps towards Battery Point. Now, back towards the waterfront across the road, you will find the Tasmanian Museum and Art Gallery, which is free admission. Hobart is also full of Antarctic history and current information, and you will find plenty to learn in the museum.
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9: Partly cloudy across Lonnie for the rest of Monday, dropping to 4 overnight. Shower or 2 for tomorrow, Tuesday with a high of 14, and partly cloudy for Wednesday with 13.
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0: Here on Sunburnt Souls, we explore life, faith, and our mental well-being. 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
1: As a pastor with my own mental health issues, I sometimes have limited capacity for conversation. But because of my vocation, I find myself chatting a lot. What I've noticed, though, is that some people want to talk with you, some people want to talk about you, and some people just want to talk at you. You'll know you're speaking at somebody if you dominate way more than 50% of the conversation. You'll know you're talking at somebody if you find yourself thinking about the next thing you want to say while they're sharing instead of listening to what they have to say. I want you to know how frustrating it is being spoken at, because I don't want people to stop speaking to you. People can tell when somebody is not interested in what they have to say. If you're somebody that speaks at people, start working on that. You've probably got some great things to say, but so do other people too.
0: For more candid conversations on faith and mental well-being, check out sunburntsouls.com.
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8: Partly cloudy across Lonnie for the rest of Monday, dropping to 4 overnight. Shower or 2 for tomorrow, Tuesday with a high of 14, and partly cloudy for Wednesday with 13.
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0: The Generous Minute with the Generosity Guy, Kyron Johnson.
1: A generous act is the catalyst for most of the good things in life. 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It's a risk to be generous and hope that good things come, but the consequences of not being generous are heavy. 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So even if you can only muster a generous act because of what good it will bring you, keep doing that. Over time, being generous will change you and you'll begin to seek the rewards less and less. So give first and then see what comes.
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11: Partly cloudy across Lonnie for the rest of Monday, dropping to 4 overnight. Shower or two for tomorrow. Tuesday with a high of 14 and partly cloudy for Wednesday with 13.
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14: Welcome to 15 Minutes in the Word with New York Times bestselling author Joyce Meyer. On today's program, Joyce will be teaching from Galatians and Philippians. Galatians is all about God's amazing grace. We'll learn how the power of the Holy Spirit is what enables us to do what God asks of us, not our own strength and effort. Meanwhile, Philippians teaches us about joy and how true, lasting joy comes only through faith in Jesus Christ and serving others. Now, here's Joyce with today's teaching.
15: In 1 Corinthians 6, 19 and 20, he said, "Or do you not know that your body is a temple of the Holy Spirit within you, whom you have from God? You are not your own." Mm-hmm. Going back to this thing about servanthood for a minute, John chapter 13, the first 17 verses are a favorite part in the Bible for me. It's where Jesus washed his disciples' feet. And I love in the beginning, it says, knowing where he came from and knowing where he was going, he put on a servant's towel. So you can't truly serve if you don't know who you are. Because if you're trying to find out who you are, you're going to think it's based on what you do or who you know or how you dress or how much money you have or what side of town you live on. But when you really know who you are, then even a leader can lay aside his leadership long enough to wash some feet and then pick it back up and do what he's supposed to do. And that washing feet just basically signifies helping. What does it mean to wash feet in practicality? Just to help. Just to help. Get up every day and just want to help somebody. God, show me who I can help today. And help can be financially, it can be through encouragement, it can be through giving somebody a ride somewhere, through babysitting, through just whatever, just helping people. Help. And you know, there's actually people who have the gift of helps, and I don't have that gift. I have a gift of giving. I love to give and make things happen to people, but I don't have a gift of helps, so I have to do it on purpose. Just because it's not a natural gift for you doesn't mean you get out of doing it. Hello. Now, actually, I am really into helps, but I like people to help me. I'm really good on that. But I help other people on purpose. And sometimes I will purposely do little seemingly insignificant things that I wouldn't have to do because I think it's good for us. Come on, I said, I think it's good for us. Don't ever say, well, I'm just a janitor or I'm just a clerk. Or you're not just an anything. Your worth and value is not in what you do. It's who you are in Christ. Amen. So he took off this towel and he washed their feet. And when he got to Peter, Peter said, oh, no, Lord, you're not going to wash my feet. And I love this. Jesus said, if I don't wash you, then we have no part in one another. See, you can't have a real relationship if you don't do things for one another. Even in a marriage, you have to do things for one another. And if you do that, it's going to help keep the relationship strong. And it can't be a one-sided relationship where one person does all the giving and the other one does all the taking. I've had those one-sided relationships, and I made my mind up about 10 years ago. I'm not having any more of those because that's not real relationship. Real relationship is not where one person does all the giving and another person does all the taking. And we have to even be careful, like approaching our Bible teachers or our churches, our pastors, that we don't always go to just get a blessing or to get a word. We need to go with a thought in mind of not only receiving, but giving. Who can I help? Who can I watch for that looks lonely or is new? We don't always have to search for what's going to be the most comfortable thing for us, but what's going to be a blessing to somebody else. Does anybody need this tonight? But you were bought with a price, so glorify God in your body. You are the house of God. I am the house of God. God lives in here. And he lives in you through the Holy Spirit. And the Holy Spirit's main two titles are the Comforter and the Helper. So if the Spirit of God is living in us, how can we not want to help? I mean, I would say if you don't want to help anybody, something's wrong. You might want to go back and check about your salvation. Because if Christ is in us, his nature is in us, we're going to be grieved when we mistreat people. We're going to want to go back and apologize. We're going to want to treat people good because we know that God doesn't like it when we mistreat his people. I'll tell you the truth, a good number of years ago, I got an understanding on this, and I have a reverential fear on me of mistreating people. It's just not something that God likes. Amen? You're awfully quiet out there. Now see, I got all that out of the greeting. We haven't even started in the chapter. So seriously, that's what I mean about study. I mean, if you study and if you have some good commentaries to help you, you can learn things that you would have never thought were in there. Just in Romans 12, there's 12 different lessons in that one chapter. Read it tomorrow and see if you can find them. Now, Paul also had Timothy with him, who was a much younger man in the Lord, and he was mentoring him in ministry. And so I just want to say to you, if you're a more mature Christian, you need to watch for younger Christians that need a more mature influence in their life. And not only will you be helping them, but you will be helping yourself. And mentoring doesn't mean that you find somebody that's going to ask you about every move they make and now you've got somebody to boss around all the time. It means that you teach them not only by word, but by example how they should live. Paul almost always started his greetings with this term, grace and peace be unto you. And boy, that's another, I mean, I could get a four-part series out of that. Because you can't have peace if you don't understand grace. And grace is God's undeserved favor, but it's also the power of the Holy Spirit in our lives to accomplish through us what we could never do on our own with any amount of struggle and effort. In other words, it's basically, apart from me, you can do nothing. So if we learn how to talk to God about everything and ask Him to be involved in everything and to strengthen us in everything, as I said earlier in the exhort, pray your way through the day. God, help me get my contacts in. I thought one morning, oh, that's silly. I don't need to pray about my contact lenses. And I didn't. And I like to never got them in my eyes. I thought, okay, God, I'll keep praying. God, help me get these in. Help me fix my hair. Ask God to help you in everything. That should just be a non-negotiable thing. You need help in everything you do. Apart from me, you can do nothing. And so Paul said, grace and peace be unto you. If you live by the grace of God, then you're going to have peace in your life. He said in Acts 17:28, for in Him we live and move and have our being. Wow. In Him. This is about so much more than just going to church. In Him we have our life. Apart from Him, we can do nothing. Now, Ephesians 1, 3 through 11 would be the next group of scriptures that we would put together to study. And I'm going to read it and then do some teaching. I thank my God in all my remembrances of you, always in every prayer of mine, for you all making my prayer with joy because of our partnership in the gospel from the first day you heard it until now. Now keep that in mind. There's such a lesson there. And I'm sure of this, that he who began a good work in you will bring it to completion at the day of Jesus Christ. Now, you know, we like to just pick out scriptures we like and use them. But if you notice here, he says, I thank God for you all the time because of our partnership in the gospel. Paul shared spiritual wisdom with them, and they supported Paul in his ministry so that word could be taken to other people. And he said, and, meaning because of what he just said, I am sure that he who began a good work in you is well able to complete it and bring it to its finish. And I believe that if we're stingy and all we do is take, take, take, we will reach a point where we cannot grow anymore spiritually. And he said, it's right for me to feel this way about you all because I hold you in my heart. For you are all partakers with me of grace, both in my imprisonment and in the defense and the confirmation of the gospel. For God is my witness how I yearn for you all. If you listen to some of the words of Paul, he loves these people. He's not just like somebody who gets to tell them what to do or the great apostle that comes to town that everybody admires. He says, I came to serve you and I yearn for you. I have a longing in my heart for you. Boy, you need to be under leadership that cares about you. People who really love you, who pray for you, who really want to see you be the person that God wants you to be. Amen. And if you're not under that kind of leadership, I'd keep looking till I found somebody that was not just going to tell me what to do, but that was going to love me. Amen. And it is my prayer that your love may abound. Well, we're going to talk about that. And that you may approve what is excellent. We're going to talk about that. And be pure and blameless till the day of Christ. That's another message. Filled with the fruits of righteousness that come through Jesus Christ to the glory and the praise of God. Now, Paul was very thankful for the partnership of the people in helping him spread the gospel. You know, we asked people to partner with us. They talked about partnership earlier. And he thanked God for them every time he prayed, just as we pray for our partners at the ministry. And this amazes even me, but he says that they became a partner with him from the first time they heard the gospel. And they continued until the present day whenever Paul was writing this. So Paul didn't have to try to talk them into giving. They were so excited about what they heard. Come on, maybe we're just a little bit too used to Jesus.
14: We don't need to go through life frustrated because God loves us and wants to help. He's right there waiting for us to exchange our trying for trusting. Galatians 3:10 in the Message version of the Bible says anyone who tries to live by his own effort, independent of God, is doomed to failure. This means we simply cannot live in victory without God's help. Grace makes all the difference. It's His power which overcomes whatever struggle we face. When we are faithful in doing whatever we can do in a situation, God will pour out His grace to do what we can't do.
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8: Partly cloudy across Lonnie for the rest of Monday, dropping to 4 overnight. Shower or 2 for tomorrow, Tuesday with a high of 14, and partly cloudy for Wednesday with 13.
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11: 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It's about, following Jesus. Hi, I'm Bernie Diamond and welcome again to the program today as we continue with the next message in the series called Breaking Free from the Power of Sin. And do stay tuned because in just a few minutes, I'll be telling you about my free daily devotional, Fresh. 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
12: The chameleon is a pretty amazing animal that changes its skin colour to suit its surroundings. Pretty clever little fellow when you think about it. And in a sense, it's something that we all have a tendency of doing as well. We change according to our surroundings. It's one of the reasons that every parent worries about their teenage son or daughter getting in with the wrong crowd, because that wrong crowd can drag them down. On the other hand, if they make friends with good, loyal, honest, decent people, then that's going to influence them as well. We know that. And if it applies to our teenagers, it applies to us too. It turns out that what we do and say and think and the places and the people we hang around impact greatly on the things that we do and say and think. Let me give you an example. It may be that you're a naturally very positive person, but you hang around a bunch of people who only ever grumble and complain, and before you know it, you're grumbling and complaining too. And then you start thinking that way and seeing the world through their eyes, and one day you kind of wake up and think, whatever happened to this incredibly positive and optimistic person I used to be? The more you think about it, the more we're just like that little chameleon. Last week we spent some time looking at what it meant to break free from the power of sin. For many people, sin is a four-letter word. But actually, sin means to miss the mark, to miss the whole point of life. Sin is the thing that robs us of the fantastic life that God always had planned for us. And it's like an addiction. It's powerful. You do the wrong stuff, you feel guilty and condemned, and it just gets worse, and you end up on this downward spiral. This is not some religious guilt trip. You don't even have to be religious to figure it out. I'm not. I mean, wives, if you constantly henpeck your husband, what you find is that he will withdraw emotionally from you, and he won't want to spend time with you. Doesn't matter how right you are. And husbands, if all you do is work, work, work, work, work, and you never spend time just cherishing your wife, you know, she's not going to want to get intimate with you. If we're lazy, that has consequences. If we're angry, that has consequences. If we're envious or proud, all those things have consequences. So last week, we had a look at the power that God gives us to change. It's the most amazing power. And if you missed it, you can listen to those programs again at our website, adifferentperspective.org. This week, we're going to get really practical. We're going to look at where the rubber hits the road. How exactly do I live out God's grace and God's power so that they remove the power of sin over my life? And I want to start today with this very simple reality. You have to change where you live. The best way I've ever heard it explained is this. You own two dogs, a big black one and a small white one. Which one is going to be the stronger of the two? The one that you feed, of course. So many people are living under the burden of sin, and yet they have the power to take some simple steps to step out of it. Paul the Apostle explains this in Romans chapter 8. He talks about the flesh, our human sinful nature, and the Spirit, God Himself. He says, if you walk according to the Spirit, you're going to live in the Spirit and have life. But if you walk according to the flesh, you're going to die. See, this is the two-dog analogy. Which one are you going to feed? Which one are you going to live in? The Spirit or the flesh? God or our selfishness? Have a listen to how that wise old apostle puts it. He starts out by saying, Romans 8, chapter 1, there is no condemnation for those who are in Christ Jesus. See, if you believe in Jesus, God's grace means that you're forgiven. No matter where you are in life, no matter how far you feel you've fallen short of God's goodness, believe in Jesus, this stuff is for you and for me. And those who live according to the flesh, the sinful nature, set their minds on the things of that sinful nature. But those who live according to the Spirit set their minds on the things of the Spirit. To set the mind on the flesh is death, but to set the mind on the Spirit is life and peace. Paul's asking us here, so which dog are you going to feed, the big black one or the small white one? It's just a picture, you understand, but it's a good one. And here's what I've noticed about myself. You know, even though God's been on my case now for a good many years, and even though I'm a much different person today to the one I used to be, I still have the ability to get angry, to be selfish, to argue. All that stuff is still there. Those desires are much weaker in me now than they were 5 years ago or even 10 years ago. And the reason for that is when you give your life to Jesus and you accept Him as King, He puts His Spirit in you. God's Spirit is so close. And that's how we have a relationship with Him. And it's a beautiful relationship. Truly it is. I find such great joy in my relationship with Jesus. But sometimes Someone in the car in front of me drives just slowly enough so that I miss the green light and I have to wait at the red light. And you know something? That makes me angry. How could they do that? Couldn't they see me in their rearview mirror? Don't they know I'm in a hurry? I mean, really, what I want to do is to honk my horn at them. Now, just as my blood's boiling and my hands heading towards the horn of the car, I got a decision to make. What am I going to do? Pander to my selfish desires or bow down to my God? Walk in my old sinful nature or walk in the Spirit? It's where the rubber hits the road, if you pardon the pun. And you know something? The longer I walk with God, the more clearly I hear that still small voice of His Spirit in my heart. So, what you going to do? Going to walk with me? Right at that point where I want to blast my horn at this person, I have a decision to make. I can feed the old black dog, or I can turn away from it and feed the white one. Which one? And the more I choose to walk in the Spirit over walking in my own sinful desires, it's just another step walking with Jesus. Sometimes we get so caught up in our own self-improvement program that we forget completely that following Jesus isn't about self-improvement. It's about following Jesus. That's what it means. Each of those little decisions is a little step. And here's what happens. I want you to hang on to your hat here. This is the really, really important bit. When I take a step to follow Jesus, God blesses me. You want to hear that again? God blesses me in all sorts of different and special ways. I enjoy living for Him. I enjoy the fellowship I have with Him and the peace that He gives me and the miracles that He does in my life. And He just blesses me in these little ways. It's a great blessing for God just to drop something on me, to give me joy. I've seen God provide so miraculously. You know what that joy does? It has me wanting more. I want more of God's blessing. I don't mean that in a selfish way. I mean that in the sense that, well, I just want to take every breath and every step in the joy that God gives me. There's a time when Israel wept before God because they realized they had sinned against Him. And the prophet Nehemiah said to them, "Do not be grieved, for the joy of the Lord is your strength." You know something? Every little step I take brings me more joy, and He has me wanting more of that. And that gives me the power to choose the right way next time and next time. God breaks the power of sin over me because He changes my heart to choose His way over and over again because it's a joy to live that way. 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I'm Bernie Diamond, and I'll catch you again same time tomorrow with
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6: No matter what the weather.
7: Partly cloudy across Lonnie for the rest of Monday, dropping to 4 overnight. Shower or two for tomorrow, Tuesday with a high of 14, and partly cloudy for Wednesday with 13.
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0: We often look at household chores as a burden, a series of have-tos that spark tension between the people we love most. 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
10: Partly cloudy across Lonnie for the rest of Monday, dropping to 4 overnight. Shower or 2 for tomorrow, Tuesday with a high of 14, and partly cloudy for Wednesday with 13.
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6: 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And Hobart's Museum of Old and New Art has opened a new library housing David Walsh's collection of rare books, maps and autographs. 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
10: Partly cloudy across Lonnie for the rest of Monday, dropping to 4 overnight. Shower or two for tomorrow, Tuesday with a high of 14, and partly cloudy for Wednesday with 13.
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0: Here on Sunburnt Souls, we explore life, faith, and our mental well-being. 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
1: Some people drain me, some people fill me up, and some people are mutually beneficial. I don't walk around telling people which category they're in, but gee, I do think about it for the benefit of my mental well-being. If I have too many draining people in my life, I'll become burdened and tired and stressed. If I have too many people filling me up, I might be hogging them from other people that need them. It's not about being judgmental or elitist. It's about taking care of yourself so you can take care of others too. Jesus himself didn't give equal time to everybody. He spent some time with the crowd, more time with his disciples, even more time with Peter, James, and John, and even more with John alone. We all have limited relational capacity, so make sure you choose your relationships well.
0: For more candid conversations on faith and mental well-being, check out sunburntsouls.com.
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The bags were stuffed full, ready for an obscene 5 a.m. start next day. I nervously checked and rechecked my list. 6 days of hiking with a 15-kilogram pack in the snowy mountains. It had been years since I'd braved the camping scene. Would I be able to cope without my iPhone and coffee maker? What if my back gave way? You know it well, that nauseous feeling in your stomach, that overwhelming pull to run away. Following God means we often find ourselves here. The Holy Spirit seems to delight in leading us to try new things, pushing us beyond the boundaries of safety and into a position of trust. In the fear zone, we meet ourselves and God in a new way. I think of my mum who learnt to swim at 63, a friend who ventured to India for the first time, a student who overcame her shyness, greeting people in the church foyer every week, confronting their fears and doing it anyway. I am not sure those feelings ever go away. Growing in God means we find ourselves in a never-ending cycle of facing fear and then finding faith. This is Tanya Harris of God Conversation.

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8: Partly cloudy across Lonnie for the rest of Monday, dropping to 4 overnight. Shower or two for tomorrow, Tuesday with a high of 14, and partly cloudy for Wednesday with 13.
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0: Say, I wonder today if you find yourself among those in the if only group. 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
6: 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And Hobart's Museum of Old and New Art has opened a new library housing David Walsh's collection of rare books, maps and autographs. 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
10: Partly cloudy across Lonnie for the rest of Monday, dropping to 4 overnight. Shower or two for tomorrow, Tuesday with a high of 14, and partly cloudy for Wednesday with 13.
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1: 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Because it's a pretty chaotic time.
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6: 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And Hobart's Museum of Old and New Art has opened a new library housing David Walsh's collection of rare books, maps, and autographs. 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
10: Partly cloudy across Lonnie for the rest of Monday, dropping to 4 overnight. Shower or two for tomorrow, Tuesday with a high of 14, and partly cloudy for Wednesday with 13.
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1: I love efficiency, especially with time. I love to kill two birds with one stone, metaphorically speaking, of course. Whether it's listening to podcasts in the gym or driving or walking, if I can do important things at the same time as something else, I feel like I'm winning at life. Author Cal Newport suggests that multitasking doesn't exist. We might think we might be doing two or more things at once, but we are switching between tasks and giving nothing our full attention. That might be fine for, say, listening to a podcast whilst working out, but for work that requires deep thought, we're not giving it our best. It feels efficient, but it's not. In my efficiency drive, I miss things, like the subtle signs of stress in my friends, or the real meaning behind what my child just said, or how I'm currently feeling. It takes some inefficiency to begin to catch those things that I'm missing. It takes space, which requires consciously not doing a task or listening to a thing or worrying about an upcoming commitment. This kind of inefficiency is generous to those around us and to ourselves. It's the generosity of presence.
0: For more information, check out thegenerosityguy.com.
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8: Partly cloudy across Lonnie for the rest of Monday, dropping to 4 overnight. Shower or 2 for tomorrow, Tuesday with a high of 14, and partly cloudy for Wednesday with 13.
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1: The Gordon River Dam, also known as Gordon Dam, was built in the 1970s and is about a 2.5 hour drive from Hobart or a 4 hour drive from Launceston. A National Parks Pass is required to enter Franklin Gordon Rivers National Park. 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There are plenty of opportunities along the road to stop for a spectacular view or a short nature walk. It's been said it's one of the prettiest drives in all of Tasmania. The dam is 140 metres high, making it the tallest dam in Tassie.
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7: God doesn't encourage us once in a while. Does not the Bible say He's the same yesterday, today, and forever? What He was yesterday, He is today. What He is today, He'll be tomorrow. What He'll be tomorrow, He is already. He is a God who is continuously, unendingly encouraging us. Now you say, well, if God is always encouraging us, why is it that I go through these difficult, trying times in my life when I just want to give up and quit? Because you don't run to Him, but you run to either something else or someone else.
8: It's easy to keep a positive outlook when life is running smoothly, but when something goes wrong, do you feel lost, abandoned, even a little scared? Well, today's edition of In Touch, the teaching ministry of Dr. Charles Stanley, reminds believers that we don't have to let our emotions overwhelm us, because Jesus offers encouragement with a troubled heart. Let's listen in to Dr. Stanley's message.
7: It's interesting that the Apostle Paul had many descriptions of God. One of those, which is one of the most encouraging ones, is found in 2 Corinthians chapter 1. And I want us to look at this passage because he describes God in this beginning passage in a way that I think all of us need to personally and intimately view God. Beginning in verse 3 and reading through verse 11 of 2 Corinthians chapter 1, he says, "Blessed be the God and Father of our Lord Jesus Christ, the Father of mercies and the God of all comfort." Listen, "Blessed be the God and Father of our Lord Jesus Christ, the Father of mercies and God of all comfort." Now that word comfort is the same word for encourager, comforter, helper, our parakletos, who comforts us in all our affliction, so that we may be able to comfort those who are in any affliction with the comfort with which we ourselves are comforted by God. For just as the sufferings of Christ are ours in abundance, so also our comfort is abundant through Christ. But if we are afflicted, it is for your comfort and salvation. Or if we are comforted, it is for your comfort, which is effective in the patient enduring of the same sufferings which we also suffer. And our hope for you is firmly grounded, knowing that as you are sharers of our sufferings, so also you are sharers of our comfort. Then he relates something to them. He says, "For we do not want you to be unaware, brethren, of our affliction which came to us in Asia, that we were burdened excessively beyond our strength, so that we despaired even of life. Indeed, we had the sentence of death within ourselves, in order that we should not trust in ourselves, but in God who raises the dead, who delivered us from so great a peril of death, and will deliver us. He on whom we have set our hope, and he will yet deliver us. You also joining in helping us through your prayers, that thanks may be given by many persons on our behalf for the favor bestowed upon us through the prayers of many. In this passage, Paul sets the tone of this whole book, and that is strength through weakness. And what he's simply saying in this third verse is he ascribes to God the Father the ascription or the attribute of the God of all comfort. But there's a second thing I want you to notice in this passage, and this is where I want us to deal primarily in that fourth verse, because there's so much wrapped up in that fourth verse about the way in which God encourages His children. And so not only is He by nature an encourager, but He likewise tells us here how He does it. First of all, He says He does it personally. Notice, blessed be the God and Father of our Lord Jesus Christ, the Father of all mercies and God of all comfort, who comforts us. That is, God assumes the responsibility of doing it. Now, we've just said He sent the Holy Spirit, so we're indwelt by a person of the Trinity. Well, there are two primary ways that I believe all of us, God intends to encourage us if we would just take advantage of it. Now, let me ask you a question. When your pain is the most intense and the days are the darkest, if you could have anything in the world you want to encourage your heart, what would you want? Well, let me tell you something should encourage you a little bit. The very thing you need the most, you have, but some of you don't know it. You know how I would answer that question? In my most intense moments of overwhelming suffering and pain, you know what I want above everything else in the world? I want to be able to talk to my Heavenly Father and know that He's really listening to me and feeling what I feel, and I want to hear from Him. My friend, there isn't anything in the world like that. There isn't anything in the world to match that. No drink will match it. No pill will match it. No counseling will match it. Think about this. If you, in the most difficult circumstances of your life, if you could have anything in the world you want, would you not want to be able to sit down just personally between you and God and just know that He's hearing exactly what you're saying, He's feeling exactly what you're feeling, and He's going to talk to you about it? Because you see, He's the only one who's omnipotent, who can change the whole mess. He's the only one who's omniscient, who knows it backwards, forwards, inside, outside. He's the only one who's going to accept you just the way you are, no matter what kind of mess you've gotten yourself into. You can't find a better solution to encouragement than that. To sit down just between you and God the Father and know that He's hearing and feeling exactly what you're feeling. He's not going to blast you away. He's going to listen carefully and He's going to talk to you about it. Every single one of us has that privilege. Listen. You know, why do you suppose God preserved this book down through all these years? Now, the critics and the devil and all of his crowd want to tell us how many mistakes are in it. Naturally, they want to do that. The last thing in the world the devil wants you to do is get involved in this book. I mean, this is the last place in the world he wants you. Now, your Bible, I've said this to you before, and I want to say it again, because every once in a while, somebody listens. Your Bible ought to be a dated biographical sketch of your spiritual walk with God. That is, when you get into times of trouble, and what do? You go to the Word of God, and you don't know what to do next, and then He brings you to a passage. You say, says, "Dear Charles," and it looks like God has shut out the rest of the Bible, and here it says, "You're my servant. I've chosen you, not rejected you. Do not fear, for I am with you. Do not anxiously look about you, for I am your God. I will strengthen you. Surely I will help you. Surely I will uphold you with my righteous right hand. Now listen, when you and I are facing difficult times, the first step is to open what you already own. God has revealed Himself in this book, the Holy Bible. God gave us this book in order to speak to us personally. Written hundreds and hundreds of years ago, written to multitudes of people, to some specifically, but for all of us. And so here it is. You get in the Word of God, and what happens? God just capsules a passage of Scripture, lifts it off the page, and seals your heart to that passage, anchors your soul to that, and the winds keep on blowing, and the darkness keeps on getting thicker, and the intensity of the pain keeps on increasing, and what happens? Somehow, there's something about you in that passage of Scripture. God keeps saying to you personally, I'm going to help you. I'm going to strengthen you. I'm going to be with you. I'm going to see you through. You can't beat talking to God. He's God. He's our encourager. And what is He saying in this passage of Scripture? He says He's a personal encouragement. In the 119th Psalm, which primarily deals with the Word of God itself, listen to this verse. 119th Psalm. Verse 50. This is my comfort. In my affliction, under my pressures, my harassment, my trouble, my sorrow, my heartache, my burden, this is my comfort in my affliction, that thy word has revived me. Listen to that. Thy word has revived my drooping, dead spirit. Thy word has revived me. That is the power of the living Word of God. That is reading the Scriptures, asking God to speak to your heart. He says, listen, the entrance of thy word giveth what? The entrance of thy word giveth what? Giveth light. When you're in darkness, what do you need most of all but light? He says, when the Word of God comes into your spirit, you begin to search the Word of God. What happens? God begins to lighten the way. How many times have all of us, I'd like to hope all of us, been burdened down with burdens, heartaches, troubles, trials beyond what we could deal with, and on our face before God, bending down before Him, opening the Word of God, and here's this passage that God singles out to your spirit. What happens? It revives your spirit. You get up, you say, thank God for speaking to my heart. Now, the circumstances haven't changed. The intensity of the pain is still there. The burdens are still there. Nothing's changed, but what's happened? Your spirit has been revived. The Spirit, the Holy Spirit, taking the Word of God, has done what? He has, like a surgeon, He has implanted that truth in your life. And the Bible says the immediate effect is your spirit is revived. Your perspective changes. Your focus moves from the persecution, the heartache, the burden, the sorrow, the trial, to faith in an omnipotent, living, intimate, personal God who loves you right in the midst of your heartache and your suffering. He says He's a God who personally encourages us. But look at that passage again, because it's all right here. And it's sort of hidden, really, if you'll think about it. He says in verse 4, who comforts us? That is God personally comforting us. In all our affliction. Now, He personally comforts us in all our affliction. But here's the word I want you to notice that you wouldn't see if you didn't know the verb tense here. When He says, who comforts us, comfort is a word in the present tense. It is the implication is it is continuous action that is continuously going on. God is continuously encouraging us. You see, God doesn't encourage us once in a while. Does not the Bible say He's the same yesterday, today, and forever? What He was yesterday, He is today. What He is today, He'll be tomorrow. What He'll be tomorrow, He is already. So we don't have to wait till God changes. God doesn't have to get any new information about any of us. He is a God who is continuously, unendingly encouraging us. Now you say, well, if God is always encouraging us, why is it that I go through these difficult, trying times in my life when I just want to give up and quit? Well, because you don't run to Him, but you run to either something else or someone else. But what he wants us to see is when he says who, it is personal. Is comforting, it is continuous, unending. So that here's what I want you to notice. Any moment you're willing to turn to him for comfort, in that moment, he is willing to do what he promised to do through the indwelling presence of the Holy Spirit. And that is to comfort, to encourage your heart, to remind you that he's standing right there and he's capable of seeing you through it no matter what happens. Then notice the next word. Who comforts us in all our affliction? Who encourages us in all our affliction? In all of our pressures, in all of our times where we feel broken and overwhelmed and overburdened. He says in every one of them. You say, but where was God when? Right where he's always been. But you don't know what I was suffering. God knew all about it. He says in every affliction, he's there to comfort us. And he's continuously available to do it. He says in every affliction, in all our afflictions, so that we may be able to comfort those who are in any affliction with the comfort with which we ourselves are comforted by God. Twofold purpose is this, not only to encourage us, but to build into our life the qualities that what? That make us an encouragement to someone else. Can you name one person, just one, to whom you are a great encourager? I mean, is there someone, when they get in trouble, you're the first fellow they call, first lady they call? Would you consider yourself an encourager? Oh, my friend, are you so wrapped up in your own? You, somebody says, well, I'll tell you, you just don't know my life. I've got so many troubles and so many heartaches and so many burdens. I surely don't have time for anybody else. Well, my friend, if you want to get out of the mess you're in, if you just step out of your own self-pity for just a moment and offer a helping, encouraging, loving, comforting hand to someone else, you'd be absolutely surprised what happened to the pressure. It'd be like somebody stuck a pin in a balloon. Your pressure goes down when you begin to pour your life into somebody else's life. He says one of the reasons is not only to comfort us, but that we in turn may become encouragers to other people. Now, my friend, God, by his very nature, is an encourager. The Holy Spirit is there to encourage us. We have folks around us who are sensitive to be encouragers. So I want to ask you, have you isolated your life? Have you separated yourself? Are you too proud to admit that you need help, that you need encouragement, that life has dealt you what you feel is an unjust blow? Are you just about to wrap it up? Have you been contemplating ways of taking your life? Have you decided that it's best to end it all? And some of you who may be teenagers, think about this, my friend. You're 16 years of age, 17, 14, 21, and you want to end life when you may have 60 more years to live? You mean you want to end it all because you're discouraged over your pregnancy? You've had abortion and your guilt is absolutely wiping you out? You've committed sin that's absolutely overwhelmed you. You've wrecked your life and somebody else's life. You see no reason for living at all. Your parents hate you. They've thrown you away. You've run away from home. You're stuck on drugs. You can't get out. Your moral life is deteriorated and you think, why go on? I want to give you one good reason for going on. And his name is Jesus. It doesn't make any difference how far down you are stuck. He can pull you out. It doesn't make any difference how many pieces you've shattered your life into. He has the most fantastic, marvelous, mysterious, omnipotent way of putting it together in the most perfect and complete design. Now, you say, but I'm not a Christian. Well, let's start with that. Because you see, if God's going to rescue you, you have to start with his son, Jesus. The Bible says that his son, Jesus Christ, went to the cross and died for your sin and mine. The moment you're willing to ask the Lord Jesus Christ to forgive you of your sins, the moment you're willing to surrender your life and your mess to him, and the moment you're willing to receive him, to accept him as your Savior, in that moment your sins are forgiven. In that moment, your mess begins to get straightened out. In that moment, you begin to experience the forgiveness of a loving Father. And in that moment, the Holy Spirit comes into your life and He begins to sift through. And He's the one who begins to put it all together again for you to make your life worth living. Cry out to the Lord Jesus. And you may simply pray this prayer. Oh, Lord Jesus, help me. Show me the truth. Lord Jesus, forgive me of my sins. I receive you as my Savior. I need you. You may say, well, what's God going to think if here I am at this point in my life, the only time I've ever called on Him is when I need Him? You want me to tell you something? All of us have done it. That's how we got saved. We all got saved the same way. In moments of desperation, young and old, we said, oh, God, I need you. That's the first step to putting the pieces back together. So I want to encourage you to pray that simple prayer, asking the Lord Jesus to save you. And then if you are saved and you're facing that overwhelming trouble in your heart, if you'll just remember that He's your comforter, He's your encourager, always there, ready, get into His Word, cry out to Him, allow Him to speak to your heart, and then believe what He says. Whatever God gives you an impression to, do it with all of your heart. That's a step out of the muck and mire of a ruined life, and it's a step to a brand new beginning. I want to encourage you, my friend, because I know you're hurting, and I know some of you have already contemplated ending it all. But I want to tell you, there is someone who is always willing to reach down. He's willing to take you in a loving grip, and He will pull you out of what you got yourself into a life that you'd never dream of until you experience it by grace. Lord Jesus, how sweet you are. Forgiving, loving, kind, sensitive, helpful, encouraging. And I want to pray for multitudes of people who may be listening, who so desperately need to know and to be reminded that you really do care, that you really are concerned, that you will act in their behalf, that all you're waiting for is the request. I pray for those who need to be saved, that they pray that simple prayer. Lord Jesus, forgive me of my sins. I receive you as my personal Savior and surrender my life to you today. I pray for those who are hurting by the millions, Father, that you would comfort, that you would encourage them, that you would turn their focus to your Word and to you. We love you, Father, for loving us. How often you've comforted all of us. Teach us how to be comforters. Encourage us to others is my prayer today in Jesus' name. Amen.
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8: 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God reassures believers in many different ways. Here's a moment with Charles Stanley.
7: I went to see a fellow this week. I didn't know he knew anything at all about me. I went to his business and we chatted a few minutes. He said, excused himself from two or three other customers. He said, would you come back here for just a moment? Took me back into a back room. He said, I was praying this morning And God brought this passage of Scripture to my heart. He says, I read it in Ecclesiastes. He says, I read it, and I thought, God, what are you trying to say to me? He says, God said, this is not for you. This is for Dr. Stanley. Now, he didn't even know he was going to see me. He thought, that's strange. He's going to think I'm a fool calling him up and telling him, let me tell you what God told me about you today. He said to me, does that say anything to you at all? It's one of those passages, dear Charles. Did you know the Bible is full of dear you? It's all the way through there. Now, God uses other people to encourage our heart. He says, he began to apologize. I said, whatever you want to tell me, don't apologize, just tell me. So he fumbled around a little bit and he said, and then he began to tell me how God had placed that passage on his heart and that God showed it. It was for me. And he said, when you walked in, I was absolutely flabbergasted. Now, he should have been saying, well, thank you, Lord. I know he's coming. That's what he should have thought. But see, we're all human. We hear God speak to us in his own way, and then we are amazed at what he does.
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0: 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Please don't forget, this is such an important time for us, of course. It's our end of financial year fundraiser. You can play your part by giving financially right now. An artist that we're about to click play on is Toby Mac, his track called Faithfully. And I'm going to play you a small little snippet to an interview talking about that song that he made, Faithfully. It was during an incredibly challenging time for him where his eldest son actually passed away. Of course, that can create ripples in a relationship with Christ. And he speaks about it so honestly and so authentically.
1: All I can tell you is that God so gently reminded me that he loves me. He so gently reminded me that he's there for me in my darkest, darkest hour. I had to write about it. I had to give him the glory. I had to recognize his faithfulness.
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2: In news headlines, I'm Lee Harrison. Making news today, the man tipped to be the UK's next PM has been formally sworn in as the MP for Makerfield, just hours after Sir Keir Starmer confirmed he's stepping down from the top job. Andy Burnham is widely expected to replace Sir Keir, who delivered an emotional speech from Downing Street, conceding he no longer has the backing of the Labour Party. The federal government and animal health officials are working through reports of sick birds after two migratory seabirds tested positive to a deadly strain of avian influenza. Dozens of sick or dead birds are being reported to authorities in WA following the detection of the H5N1 strain. And US Vice President J.D. Vance says Iran will allow nuclear inspectors back into the country after talks to reach a final deal to end the war wrapped up in Switzerland. In a joint statement, mediators from Qatar and Pakistan said both parties agreed to a roadmap to reaching a final deal within 60 days. In air sport, Gold Coast teenager Jai Murray has picked up a Rising Star nomination in only his third game at AFL level. And in rugby league, Rabbitohs fullback Jai Gray says it was devastating to see Latrell Mitchell break down with a calf injury at training. He's now in serious doubt for Thursday's clash with the Eels. These stories and more today. This is Air News.
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11: Shower or two across Lonnie today, heading for a top of 14. Possible shower for tomorrow, Wednesday with a high of 13, and partly cloudy for Thursday with 13.
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0: We are a non-for-profit and Christian radio station, and with that being said, occasionally we have to ask for financial contribution from you, the listener. It's actually how we work. It's how we actually get ticked off to say there's people that want this community station, and not only that, of course, it does pay for the finances to keep this station going. And you are needed to make that happen. It's not necessarily you alone. It's a whole community with big gifts and small gifts coming in. And in that, a really beautiful celebration on the impact of community. Because this is a Christian station, and that is something that is quite unique that we get the opportunity to come together with and experience. Now, with that, of course, Christian message is Christian music, and that's a big reason why people decided to give financially during this end of financial year fundraiser. A song we're about to click play on is by Colton Dixon, who has found himself in, perhaps even similar to your life, in a bit of a transitionary period, going from a partner to a husband, I should say, to a dad.
1: But I've also experienced some lows, trying to navigate and balance work and family and everything in between. I was having my Jesus time one day because I felt like I was running on empty. And I feel like God took me to Romans 8, which says that we are more than conquerors because of the love that lives inside of us. I love that he slipped that little bit of extra in there and said, no, you're not just a conqueror, you are more than a conqueror. So I wrote The Love I Have For You for anyone who feels like they're running on empty or who feels like the weight is just too heavy.
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6: Good morning, I'm Lee Harrison. The man tipped to be the UK's next Prime Minister has been formally sworn in as the MP for Makerfield just hours after Sir Keir Starmer confirmed he's stepping down from the top job. Andy Burnham is widely expected to replace Sir Keir, who delivered an emotional speech from Downing Street, conceding he no longer has the backing of the Labour Party. European Commission spokesperson Paolo Pino has paid tribute to Sir Keir on behalf of President Ursula von der Leyen.
7: The President wanted to acknowledge the contribution of the UK and of the Prime Minister himself to make Europe and Ukrainian security stronger, notably through all his efforts in the Coalition of the Willing, through the efforts he's put in strengthening Europe's defence.
6: The federal government and animal health officials are working through reports of sick birds after two migratory seabirds tested positive to a deadly strain of avian influenza. Dozens of sick or dead birds are being reported to authorities in WA following the detection of the H5N1 strain. But Chief Veterinarian Beth Cookson says it's too soon to tell if it's a result of the disease.
8: I have been advised by the Western Australian CVO that there are no indications of mass mortality, so I can't say that there's a high level of suspicion of any of those reports at this stage. We would expect a baseline level of deaths in wild populations at any time.
6: The opposition is calling on the federal government to outline what it knows about planned post office closures. A leaked business case shows Australia Post plans to shut down or rationalise a number of rural and regional outlets. This would involve the organisation either buying back licences or relocating postal services into retailers like pharmacies and newsagents. Liberal MP Sarah Henderson claims Australia Post CEO Paul Graham misled a parliamentary hearing by failing to mention the plan.
9: I believe that Mr Graham did deceive us. He said there was no active closure program when he knew that the board had approved this secret plan, this attack on both Metro licensed post offices as well as licensed post offices in the regions.
6: Those with type 1 diabetes and kidney disease are being urged to keep an eye on their heart health. Every year, 67,000 Australians are diagnosed with heart failure, with many living with other connected conditions. Professor Jerry Greenfield says it's important to maintain heart health while dealing with comorbidities.
10: We're currently starting to understand that managing glucose alone isn't enough to protect the long-term heart health of people with type 1 diabetes. And one of the overlooked challenges in type 1 diabetes is insulin resistance that may be driving much of this excess cardiovascular risk.
6: In other news, US Vice President J.D. Vance says Iran will allow nuclear inspectors back into the country after talks to reach a final deal to end the war wrapped up in Switzerland. And Grammy-winning record producer Clive Davis has died at the age of 94. He helped with the careers of several stars, including Janis Joplin, Whitney Houston, and Santana. This is Air News. The Dolphins are riding high, coming off their seventh win on the weekend after defeating the Tigers. Now sitting third, the squad are contenders to make their first final series. CEO Terry Reader says the team's come a long way in the last 3 years.
11: We've got a lot more depth, but more importantly, our academy kids that we signed in 22 in that transition year. So they're all starting to come into our squad, and the balance and depth in our squad is really good. And our dev list spots have also gone to the kids coming through our academy too.
6: In the AFL, it's showdown week in Adelaide, the crosstown rivals going head-to-head at Adelaide Oval on Saturday night. Port have a few selection decisions to make, with Asava Radigalia and Ewan McKinley out for the rest of the season after suffering serious injuries. Assistant coach Luke Webster says facing the Crows at home is always epic.
12: Yeah, it's going to be a good challenge. They're in good form. You know, we'll look at last time we played them, like we pushed them right to the wire then and obviously got ourselves in front and didn't quite finish it off. But we'll certainly look at that game. We've got to look at what they've improved in. Obviously, their game plan, they're probably doing it a lot better than what they were when we played in the first time round. But certainly, the foundations of our game, we're going to keep striving for.
6: And former Socceroo Archie Thompson's calling on bosses to give their employees Friday afternoon off so they can cheer on Australia against Paraguay at the World Cup. A win or draw will guarantee the Socceroos qualification into the knockout stage. Australian Independent Radio News.
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13: A Georgetown family has launched a GoFundMe after their mother was killed in a two-vehicle crash on the Batman Highway last week. The Melbourne Cup Trophy has toured Tasmania over the weekend with a special stop at the grave of 1882 winner the Assyrian on a farm outside Oatlands. And the Paint the Town Red campaign has had its biggest year yet, with nearly 100 homes lighting up red for the first time, joining a record number of businesses. 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
14: 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Possible shower for tomorrow, Wednesday with a high of 13, and partly cloudy for Thursday with 13.
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0: you're listening to a Christian radio station. Of course, we prioritize Christian music, and that can be incredibly, life-changing for many people. You can find yourself out of nowhere in the car, having a moment of silence or reflection. A Christian song comes on, and wow, you can have your life turned upside down or really have God speak into your life in a really profound and unique way. If you resonate with that, it's our end of financial year fundraiser. Please make sure it continues to be on air on purpose by giving financially whatever's on your heart right now, whatever you can. We've got the Christian artist Seth Slater coming up with his track called Counting My Blessings.
1: This song was written with a couple friends, and we were in a room talking about life and kind of got to the point where we realized that we were living in the answer to prayers that we had prayed years ago. That years ago we had prayed to be in these places and to have these things happen and for our families to know the Lord in this way. And we were realizing, like, wow, like, this is actually happening in my life and this is so cool.
0: How awesome is that to consider? So often we can just find ourselves in a really negative mindset about the way things are at the moment. Perhaps you have a difficulty being a parent to some kids. That's a really troubling situation for you in some way at the moment. Or maybe work has been extra difficult this week. But so often, it's incredible to note when we reflect on what we asked God for years ago, so often we're actually living in those promises that he made or those prayers that we offered and asked for years ago. It's quite an extraordinary experience. And of course, it's maybe a sense of reflection right now that you weren't aware of. And it's all because of this Christian radio station. 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Do you want to support it? We're about to play Seth Slater's Counting My Blessings right now. 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

0: You're listening to a Christian station during a humongous moment in time right now for you and for us, for even myself, part of this Christian station. Don't hesitate to play your part during our end of financial year fundraiser. Right now is where the magic happens. Right now is how we continue to offer a Christian message to the community. So please don't hesitate. Don't take it for granted. Really own this opportunity and really reflect on what this station means to you. You could be experiencing the highest of highs right now, or maybe you are in a bit of the trenches and struggling. We've got a lovely Christian track by Brandon Lake called King of Hearts, I should say. And this is the lovely message that comes along with the lyrics.
1: And it doesn't matter how dirty, like the bridge is like King of the Lost, King of the Lowly, King of the Poor, King of the Broken, King of the Gone Too Fars, King of the Critic, King of the Misfit, like King of the Brand New Starts, King of Hearts. And that's what I want to communicate to people, is he might not exactly be, for some of you, this God that you were taught that is like looking at you to be perfect or measure up or whatever. I think he's a God who just wants to be your friend, your father, help you through life.
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1: In news headlines, I'm Lee Harrison. Making news today, the man tipped to be the UK's next PM has been formally sworn in as the MP for Makerfield just hours after Sir Keir Starmer confirmed he's stepping down from the top job. Andy Burnham is widely expected to replace Sir Keir, who delivered an emotional speech from Downing Street, conceding he no longer has the backing of the Labour Party. The federal government and animal health officials are working through reports of sick birds after two migratory seabirds tested positive to a deadly strain of avian influenza. Dozens of sick or dead birds are being reported to authorities in WA following the detection of the H5N1 strain. And US Vice President J.D. Vance says Iran will allow nuclear inspectors back into the country after talks to reach a final deal to end the war wrapped up in Switzerland. In a joint statement, mediators from Qatar and Pakistan said both parties agreed to a roadmap to reaching a final deal within 60 days. In air sport, Gold Coast teenager Jai Murray has picked up a Rising Star nomination in only his third game at AFL level. And in rugby league, Rabbitohs fullback Jai Gray says it was devastating to see Latrell Mitchell break down with a calf injury at training. He's now in serious doubt for Thursday's clash with the Eels. These stories and more today. This is Air News.
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0: You're listening to a radio station that has never existed without a community that wants it. And that almost sounds like an obvious thing to say, but it is quite a deliberate thing, considering the fact that we are non-for-profit, and considering the fact that we have a couple of fundraisers every year where we encourage you to give. It is quite true to suggest that we literally wouldn't exist without people who want this station and, of course, finance it as well. And that's why we're here to encourage you. I'm here, myself, you, and behind the mic to encourage you to give financially to keep us on air on purpose.
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2: 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But let's be honest, real motherhood often feels like a tug of war between joy and exhaustion. Hi, I'm Brett Ryan for Focus on the Family Australia. So if you're a mum, maybe you feel unseen today. 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

0: 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In fact, for many who have already done it right now in the last few days, and particularly for those who have given financially in the past, thank you so, so much. It's such an easy thing to do, only takes a couple minutes, and as mentioned, you'll be giving something quite profoundly unique to your neighbour and to yourself. 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
7: Good morning, I'm Lee Harrison. Sir Keir Starmer has resigned as Britain's Prime Minister, paving the way for the country's seventh leader in a decade. Hannah Sinclair reports.
8: Andy Burnham is the favourite to be the UK's next leader. The 56-year-old former mayor of Manchester sworn into Parliament as a new Labour MP just hours after Sir Keir Starmer's resignation. The father of three returning to the Palace of Westminster almost a decade after he stepped away, and now he's vying for the top job. An emotional Sir Keir Starmer quitting amid mounting pressure after less than 2 years as PM, setting out a timetable for his departure. He'll remain in office until a successor is chosen, with nominations for a new leader to be put forward within weeks. Hannah Sinclair in London.
7: The opposition is accusing Australia of being deceptive about a plan to close regional post offices. A leaked business case shows the organisation plans to relocate 159 country postal services into host retailers like pharmacies and newsagents. Coalition claims CEO Paul Graham deceived a parliamentary hearing last month by failing to mention the plan. Nationals MP Anne Webster argues the Communications Minister has questions to answer about the issue.
9: The fact that Annika Wells has not got engaged with Australia Post, or maybe she has, we don't know, to ensure that our services in the regions are further downgraded is completely unacceptable.
7: The US president says talks with Iran have created a good foundation for a successful final deal to end the war. Iran is understood to have agreed to allow nuclear inspectors back into the country, which has been a key demand of the international community. Speaking from the Oval Office, Donald Trump says Tehran doesn't have many options left.
10: Their navy is gone. Their air force is gone. Their leaders are all dead. Their whole country's a mess. Their economy is shot.
7: Meanwhile, trust in the United States to act responsibly has fallen to the lowest level in the history of Lowy Institute polling. The annual survey shows trust in China rose 8 points from last year's results, with the majority of Australians seeing Beijing as an economic partner over a security threat. The Lowy Institute's Charles Lyons-Jones says only one in five correspondents had confidence in US President Donald Trump.
11: Australians dislike Donald Trump and disapprove of his policy. 60% of Australians have no confidence at all in the President of the United States to do the right thing in world affairs.
7: In other news, fears about climate change and global warming are contributing to some members of Gen Z not wanting to have kids. The Australian Institute of Family Studies has polled 10,000 Australians aged between 19 and 24. Researchers found two-thirds of those surveyed are concerned about the environment. And tax-free wages are being flagged for apprentices by a federal government agency to attract more workers into trades. Build Skills Australia has proposed the tax-free threshold be raised for apprentices in the construction trades. The agency says the move would help arrest a fall in apprentice numbers. This is Air News. A play-in tournament or a group stage before finals could be coming to the AFL. Eddie Summerfield reports.
4: Club chief executives are meeting on the Gold Coast, where the competition structure after Tasmania joins in 2028 is being discussed. Four options have been put forward: increasing the season to 24 matches, decreasing it to 22 games, a left field option of a 20-game season before a three-week group stage structure to determine final ladder positions, and then the most radical, a 20-game season before finals with a mid-season pause for a three-week play-in tournament, which would see four groups of five clubs, the 20th team, a State League All-Stars concept. Eddie Summerfield, Melbourne.
7: Blues origin great Mark Geyer believes there's no way Latrell Mitchell can be picked for the Game 3 decider after tearing his calf at training. Mitchell will miss South Sydney's game against Parramatta on Thursday night and is in serious doubt for their clash with Penrith next week. Geyer says you can't pick him if he's not fit.
12: That's too much drama. I mean, you've got Kohler there, you've got Crichton, you've got Tommy Tripp, you've got Bradman Best, who can play centre. I mean, we don't need to pick a bloke who hasn't played for a long time.
7: And Australia's tennis stars are continuing their preparations for Wimbledon. Adam Walton has defeated Nick Kyrgios in Mallorca. Australian Independent Radio News.
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14: A man who put a sick cancer patient in a chokehold and dragged him across a room before stealing his wallet and phone has been sentenced to 2.5 years in jail. Homes Tasmania has lodged plans for 52 new social and affordable homes at a Mornington site on Hobart's eastern shore. And a Northwest photographer's studio has been broken into and trashed while she was in Hobart supporting her critically ill daughter. 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
6: Pulse Tasmania. 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Peas and carrots. Bacon and eggs. Tassie winter and puffer jackets. 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
18: Shower or two across Lonnie today, heading for a top of 14. Possible shower for tomorrow, Wednesday with a high of 13, and partly cloudy for Thursday with 13.
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0: We are only ever on air on purpose because people give financially. And if that's you, particularly recently, Rosie, Jonathan and Margaret have given financially. Thank you so, so much. And maybe it's potentially going to be you in this moment. If you feel a fluttering on your heart or you've been meaning to give and you've got a spare couple minutes, please don't hesitate to keep us on air on purpose. As we approach the end of the financial year, you can make that tax deductible gift right now, just like Emily.
1: Just uplifting. It's nice to have a break from, I guess, the daily news and hear some good news for a change. Yep, really good. I always flick to it while I do deliveries some afternoons, so I always flick to it and have a listen. Always enjoy it.
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0: Here on Sunburnt Souls, we explore life, faith, and our mental well-being. Here to share more is Dave Quack.
1: I remember my first fight, and it was way scarier than I thought it was going to be. I didn't look like Steven Seagal or Jean-Claude Van Damme, and that's showing my age. There were arms and legs flying everywhere, I lost my shoe, and the whole thing was just way more scrappy than I thought it was going to be. Real fights aren't staged and cool like in the movies. They are messed up. And to be honest, that's what it can be like fighting for your mental well-being. You're not in a staged fight, you're in a scrap. Nobody's fighting fair because it's an all-in brawl. Now you may want to run for the hills, but the fight is worth it. Chasing your mental well-being is worth it. Getting set free from depression is worth it. Yes, it's going to be hard. Yes, you'll get some injury along the way. But you can get to the end of your life and say, I fought the good fight.
0: For more candid conversations on faith and mental well-being, check out sunburntsouls.com.
2: Your positive.

0: Don't you hate the fact that people can so often wait to the last minute to get something done? I personally tend to operate that way, so I do have a certain sense of sympathy if you're much the same, and I do have a certain sense of understanding if you right now still haven't given to our end of financial year fundraiser. If you've been on the fence, or maybe you've just been putting it off because you haven't found a spare 2 minutes, really encouraging you to just take up this opportunity right now. It only takes a couple minutes and you'll be a part of a community that stand for the Christian message, having that opportunity to broadcast to so many people. So don't hesitate, get involved right now.
1: Last year when I gave my donation, I left at the end, and I in fact made a comment saying, why do people leave to the end to give to God? You know, we've got everything in abundance, but we wait till the end to meet our target. So that's why I'm going to give my money up front, hopefully motivate people to realize, let's not wait till the end.
0: What a great reminder and encouragement from Gavin to get in early, to play your part, particularly if you're someone who, as mentioned, does put something to the last minute. Really encouraging you to play your part right now for the next couple minutes. 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And it's such an awesome opportunity to have the Christian message broadcasting on the airwaves, and to make your donation, you right now listening, and to make your tax-deductible donation, you can head straight to the website, quick and easy, at wayfm.org.au.
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3: This is Air News Tasmania. Good morning, I'm Steve Barker. The state's Auditor General says his office doesn't have enough money or independence to deliver the oversight that the government has promised. The Auditor General has released his annual plan for the 2026-27 financial years, in which he noted his budget allocation was insufficient. Premier Jeremy Rockliffe gave a written commitment to former Huon MLC Dean Harris that the Auditor General will be funded for 6 performance audits a year. The first stage of a sewerage upgrade is underway in northern Tasmania. Scott Maiman with more.
4: It's an upgrade centred in Prospect Vale to prepare Greater Launceston for up to 10,000 new homes. It's the first stage of Taswater's planned overhaul of sewage treatment across the state's north. Taswater says the current Prospect Vale plant was reaching capacity and could no longer meet modern environmental standards or handle projected growth. It'll retire ageing infrastructure that no longer meets environmental and service standards. Work's expected to wind up at the end of this year. However, further work is expected in late 2027. Scott Maiman, Air News.
3: Bonorong Wildlife Sanctuary is on high alert after the confirmation of Australia's first case of H5 bird flu, establishing a quarantine zone to treat any infected animals that may be brought to the facility. Species such as the black swan and Tassie devil are particularly susceptible to the virus, which could wreak havoc on native wildlife. SES volunteers this week will celebrate half a century of helping Tasmanians survive what at times have been life-threatening situations. More from Michael Lynch.
5: State Emergency Service volunteers have responded to floods, storms, landslips, road crashes, land searches and disaster recovery operations. The 1975 Tasman Bridge disaster, when the Lake Illawarra struck the bridge and 12 lives were lost, came just before the service was formally established. In 1986, volunteers responded to the Emu River rail disaster, where a cement train derailed after colliding with a truck, killing 3 people. In the past 13 years, SES crews played major roles in the Dunalley bushfires and the statewide floods, and then came the COVID-19 pandemic, during which volunteers carried out around 5,800 quarantine compliance checks. Acting Executive Director Luke Flanagan has told Pulse Tasmania the actions of SES volunteers, who often work in hazardous and unpredictable conditions, have not only saved lives, but have also helped communities endure and recover from some of the most challenging events in Tasmania's history.
3: And to air health news, we're being reminded that it's not too late to get winter vaccinations for influenza, RSV and COVID-19. Free vaccines are now available through the National Immunisation Program for those most at risk of severe illness and complications, including older adults. Australia's Chief Medical Officer, Professor Michael Kidd, says vaccination remains one of the most effective ways to protect ourselves.
6: Vaccination is the best way we have to prepare for the risk of being exposed to serious illnesses during the winter months, and that includes viruses like influenza, COVID-19.

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0: As a Christian community radio station, we have never existed without listeners, a part of a community wanting to stand for something, well, very significant, the Christian message being broadcast on air. Wowee, what an extraordinary opportunity that actually is to have right now at our disposal. With so much negativity in the world and sometimes knowing, thinking the world's gone mad, knowing that you have this opportunity, this moment with God through a radio station that is pure and offers a lovely message to rely on day to day.
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3: Good morning, I'm Lee Harrison. The opposition wants the federal government to outline what it knows about planned post office closures. A leaked business case shows Australia Post plans to shut down or rationalise at least 159 outlets in rural and regional areas. This would involve the organisation either buying back licences or relocating post offices into retailers like convenience stores and newsagents. The United States says Iran has agreed to let foreign nuclear inspectors in during tactical talks to end the conflict. The two sides intend to settle on a final deal within the next 60 days. U.S. Vice President J.D. Vance says the Trump administration is most excited about Tehran's commitment on nuclear inspections.
4: And the first step in permanently denuclearizing or permanently ending a nuclear weapons program in Iran. And that's exactly what we wanted to do. That's exactly what we asked to happen. We made a lot of great progress on other nuclear talks.
3: Meanwhile, an annual survey shows most Australians don't have confidence in the Trump administration to act responsibly in world affairs. The Lowy Institute's 22nd poll found trust in the US has fallen to a record low, while trust in China rose 8 points from last year's results. The think tank's Charles Lyons-Jones says despite most respondents losing confidence in the US, the majority support the alliance.
5: What that shows is that Australians remain pragmatic about our alliance with the United States, and they understand the importance of it to our security.
3: Police warn a gang of youths riding erratically on motorbikes and terrorising motorists in Melbourne's northern suburbs are facing very serious charges. Up to 50 youths were reported around 5:30 on Sunday evening, with around 12, some armed with weapons, damaging a car and assaulting a driver, leaving the person with minor injuries. Victoria's Road Policing Assistant Commissioner Mick Hermans says the victim is working with police to catch the offenders.
6: And I can say that the charges that are potentially going to be laid will be really very serious. The obvious one is the assault, but there's reckless conduct endangering life. And we've previously successfully followed up on some of these reports of this really aggressive hoon-like behaviour that puts other motorists at risk.
3: And drivers on Sydney roads will receive extra toll relief as part of today's New South Wales budget. The Minns government is preparing to hand down its last financial blueprint before next year's state election. The current weekly toll cap will be lowered by $10 to a cap of $50 a week from July 6. New South Wales Transport Minister John Graham says the measure will save drivers up to an additional $520 in a year.
7: Particularly people who are commuting long distances or often in the car don't have access to public transport will benefit. This will be a small contribution to the family budget, but with high fuel costs, we know every little bit helps.
3: And Sir Keir Starmer has resigned as Britain's Prime Minister, paving the way for the country's seventh leader in just over a decade. Sir Keir helped Labour secure a landslide victory 2 years ago, but his popularity has been waning. The Labour Party is expected to choose his replacement by September. This is Air News. There's growing belief around Carlton as the Blues chase a sixth straight win against West Coast this weekend. But AFL great Matthew Lloyd says a wildcard finals berth is realistic, not a premiership push.
8: No chance to win a premiership. There's seven games off the top. So when you're coming from this far back, you're just spending all your petrol tickets just trying to make the finals. And there's still a long way off Fremantle and teams like Sydney. I know they did beat Geelong.
3: To the NRL now, and Cowboys coach Todd Payton won't be deterred despite a third straight loss. North Queensland were overrun by New Zealand in round 16, but Payton says there's plenty of fight left in the side.
9: They're always concerning. Yeah, definitely when you lose, and we've put three together, so we'll be okay. We'll be okay. I know that. We've got some footy in us. It's probably the two results prior to that where, yeah, it makes me a little uncomfortable, but, you know, give me that for the rest of the year.
3: And former Wimbledon champ Marketa Vondrousova has been suspended until 2030 on an anti-doping violation. The Czech player refused to take an anti-doping test after several attempts. The 2023 champ says she was affected by stress and poor mental health. Australian Independent Radio News.
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10: More than 25,000 Tasmanian students have signed up for the Premier's Reading Challenge running until August. A Georgetown family has launched a GoFundMe after their mother was killed in a two-vehicle crash on the Batman Highway last week. And the Melbourne Cup trophy has toured Tasmania over the weekend with a special stop at the grave of 1882 winner the Assyrian on a farm outside Oatlands. For more of the latest and to be notified when news breaks in your area, download the free Pulse Tasmania app today.
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16: Shower or two across Lonnie today, heading for a top of 14. Possible shower for tomorrow, Wednesday with a high of 13, and partly cloudy for Thursday with 13.
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23: Welcome to The Morning Show on this Tuesday. You do have Glenn here, and coming up on today's show, we'll have the team from St Luke's join us to tell us about some of the activities on at the St Luke's Wellness Hub, some free activities, and of course St Luke's is a proud sponsor of WayFM. Also coming up, we'll find out what jobs are available across Launceston. Coming up next, we'll find out who is celebrating, but right now, here's a great song.

0: We've all seen the images of the perfect mum, always calm, house always clean, and kids always smiling. But let's be honest, real motherhood often feels like a tug of war between joy and exhaustion. Hi, I'm Brett Ryan for Focus on the Family Australia. So if you're a mum, maybe you feel unseen today. 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

0: 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This is The Morning Show. You do have Glenn here. Nice to have you along on this Tuesday morning. And time to find out who is celebrating. William of Georgetown is 56 today. Love from Chris, Daniel and Matt. Ava of Waverley is 24 today. Love from Mum, Dad and Sophie. Thomas of Deloraine is 42. Love from Karen and David. And Margaret of Scottsdale is 71 today. Love from your entire family, including your grandchildren, Noah, David and Oliver. And if you're celebrating today, make sure you have a great day. If you know anyone celebrating and you would like us to mention it, send us a message on the YFM Facebook page. 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
4: If you didn't hear the news, the Christian artist We Are Messengers actually came to Australia quite a few months ago now. They've got so much energy. They're up from Ireland. And Darren Mulligan's the frontman of the band. This is what he had to say about what he wants the crowd to experience. And as it plays out, don't forget, we're in the end of financial year fundraiser. We are encouraging you to play your part and give financially to the Christian music that you get to hear.
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6: 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Sometimes Christians are shoegazers. We look at our feet and we try and give you theology when all you want to do is have a laugh for a minute, or listen to some good rock and roll music. The musicians in my band, pound for pound, are some of the best musicians on the planet. Yeah. They're phenomenal. It'll sound phenomenal. It'll look phenomenal. I'll be the weakest link, but you'll have to deal with it. But I know this, that even though we're just backing music to what God's doing on the earth, there's never been a show where he hasn't turned up and done something extraordinary.
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4: 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Have a listen to the meaning behind it before we play it.
5: Something unique about my aunt is that when she was in her 40s, she found out she was going blind. And when she found that out, she decided to memorize the whole Bible, which was like incredible. So she had pretty much the whole Bible memorized, like maybe not everything, but like 90%. She had like a ton of scripture memorized. And I remember we took a trip out when I was in middle school, and she was 103 years old, and I got to meet her. And she was the coolest 103-year-old lady ever. She was just like so full of life and joy, and she just had this peace about her that was so beautiful that even as like middle school Leanna, I was so blown away. Like I still remember just this peace she carried, and I think it was because she had the word of God written on her heart, and she believed that it was true in every season of her life, and she trusted God's word, and it was so impactful to get to meet her and spend some time with her even as a middle schooler.
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You do have Glenn here. This is The Morning Show. It is nice to have you along. And time to find out what movies are showing at station sponsor Village Cinemas Launceston. We have Backrooms showing. Also, Disclosure Day is showing. Masters of the Universe is still on. Obsession is showing. Scary Movie is on. The Magic Faraway Tree is also showing. And Toy Story 5 is showing. And for session times and tickets, make sure you head to villagecinemas.com.au.

0: 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I'm down here at the St. Luke's Wellness Hub. Hello, Trish.
1: Hi, Glenn. How are you going?
0: Really well. Wonderful to be back in the Wellness Hub again. And I can see you've got Pilates happening right now in this space. And I think you mentioned a dance class this morning. What are the movement classes happening over winter for the community?
1: Well, we've got lots and lots of opportunities to keep moving over winter, Glenn. We've got daily classes during the week in yoga, Pilates, stretch and strengthen, dance and qigong.
0: Yeah.
1: The classes are at various times throughout the day, some early morning, some after work as well, and for all levels of experience. Our sessions are 45 minutes. They range between free and $10. So they're really accessible for the community. You know, we've been overwhelmed with the response to the movement classes and keep putting on more and more sessions. So always good to check out all the options on our website.
0: Yeah, and I know that movement is a really big part of our preventative health journey. Trisha, but what other ways are you hoping to engage with the community around their health?
1: Well, we curate our program around three main areas, Glenn: movement, nutrition, and connection. As you're aware, we host regular nutrition information sessions for free to the community. And we also work with a range of health advocacy bodies, and they come in to talk about various health conditions, including dementia, heart health, stroke awareness, cancer, mental health. You know, we host a variety of trainings as well and health screenings. And in fact, we've got free 15-minute hearing checks coming up with Hearing Australia. They're in June on the 30th at 11 a.m. if anyone's keen to come and get their hearing checked.
0: Connection is about bringing community together. What else is happening in June for us to get along to?
1: Yeah, well, especially in winter, it can be really hard to motivate ourselves to get out and about. We've got a really lovely warm space here. Everyone's welcome. We've got a cafe, play area for kids, and everyone's welcome to our events, whether they're a St. Luke's member or not. And so coming up in June, we've got lots happening for all ages, and the events are free of charge. So we've got a free music class for toddlers and babies called Music for Minis. We've got book launches with Pet Trucks Bookshop. We've got Women's Legal Services coming in, and they're going to host an event called Life Admin Day. And essentially, they're going to buy you a coffee if you stay here for 30 minutes and support you to get on top of some of that life admin that can really get on top of us. And then moving into the start of July, we're hosting the Festival of Voices. They're going to do free pop-up choirs over the first two Saturdays in July, and so much more coming up as well.
0: Yeah, check out the website for more information. And I know you've currently got a Winter Wellness Challenge happening as well with some great prizes.
1: If people come along to any of our events between now and the end of August, you can pick up a postcard and get signed off each time you attend something.
0: Okay.
1: If you get to five, you go in the draw for $150 wellness pack. If you get to 10, you go into the draw for a $500 IGA gift card. So it's a really great initiative just to encourage people to keep engaging with their health, get to a few events over winter, and and look after themselves.
0: Yeah, for more information, head to our station sponsor, stlukes.com.au. Thank you, Trisha.
1: Thank you so much.
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5: Hello there, I'm Sean Bindley. At least 18 people, including two children, have died in France amidst a record-breaking heatwave in Europe. A report by the World Meteorological Organization recently warned Europe is warming at more than double the global rate. Schools across France have been closed amidst the intense weather. Technical talks between the US and Iran have begun in Switzerland, a day after the two sides agreed on a 60-day roadmap towards a final deal on Tehran's nuclear program, sanctions and other disputes. The US Vice President J.D. Vance, one of the lead American negotiators, described the progress so far as a major milestone, while Iran's delegation, headed by Deputy Foreign Minister Kazem Garababadi, includes political, economic and legal experts. But the talks face significant hurdles, with Tehran formally protesting what it calls serious violations of the agreement after the US president issued threats against Iranian officials in a television interview on Sunday. Nick Harper reports from Washington.
6: He has called the start of these discussions and what has been agreed to as a major milestone, saying that they have made